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8: And a good evening, your big country live Doppler forecast for tonight. A chance of sprinkles, lows of 59. Tomorrow, mostly sunny, highs of 81. Tomorrow night, partly cloudy, lows of 55. Wednesday, partly sunny, highs of 80. And Wednesday night, mostly cloudy, chance of showers after midnight, lows of 59. For more on your weather, log online to BigCountry1077.com.
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1: Riley Green is everywhere right now, and he's keeping the momentum rolling, too. His new track, Think As You Drunk, samples Toby Keith's As Good As I Once Was, and Toby's family personally gave it their blessing. Riley says having Toby's actual vocal on the song is a full circle moment, and he calls Toby one of his biggest songwriting influences. Riley's fourth album, That's Just Me, drops on September 18th. Kip Moore just released his seventh studio album, Reasons to Believe, and critics are calling it another knockout. The project leans into faith, grit, and battles we face in the dark, and includes a long-awaited fan-favorite title track that the late songwriter Brett James championed for years. And backtracking to one more thing about Riley Green, because his acting career is heating up fast, too. Fresh off landing a role in the Yellowstone spinoff Marshals, he says he wants to remake the 1999 classic Varsity Blues, and he already knows who he'd play, quarterback Jonathan Moxon. That's your Country Nights Live news update. I'm Bev Rainey.
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I had never had a chance to see Zach Top in concert until just recently in the last, like, month. And oh my goodness, so good. Here's South of Sanity. Playing.

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I'll tell you who Jordan Davis calls coming up right after this one. Here's Turn This Truck Around.

0: 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You know who Jordan calls when he needs a good old therapy session? Thomas Rhett.
1: 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Thomas is kind of my therapist. 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
12: When severe weather strikes,
13: there is a strong line of thunderstorms moving through northwest Iowa right now.
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14: This here is a very dangerous storm. If you're in the path, you need to be seeking shelter immediately.
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13: We're getting reports now of large hail and 60-mile-per-hour winds. Now is the time to get to your basement or a small interior room on the lowest level.
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7: And a good evening, your big country live Doppler forecast for tonight. A chance of sprinkles, lows of 59. Tomorrow, mostly sunny, highs of 81. Tomorrow night, partly cloudy, lows of 55. Wednesday, partly sunny, highs of 80. And Wednesday night, mostly cloudy, chance of showers after midnight, lows of 59. For more on your weather, log online to BigCountry1077.com.
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0: Kelsey Hart and Fireworks on Country Nights Live. You know, Kelsey got some pretty interesting advice from one of his clients when he was a barber.
1: So there was this old guy that would come in the barber shop. His name was Marion Tinsley, and he was probably, at the time, was in his mid-80s or so, maybe closer to 90. But he'd always come in, and he just called me Hart. He said, Hart. And he said, you still messing with that guitar? This is the first time he did it, you know. And I was like, yeah, I am. He goes, get a shovel. He goes, you'll make more money with a shovel.
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0: Keith Urban's going to be on the show coming up pretty soon. And, you know, he does something pretty funny whenever he forgets the lyrics. And he does it.
1: Every now and then, yeah. If for some reason you have that little glitch, sometimes, yeah, I do forget. If I'm singing into the mic and I'm singing, in a straight line, baby. Shake the chord. One, on, two. There it is. All right, we're back. And then by then, you're on to the next verse.
2: I'm taking that.
1: Apparently, I do it so well that in the middle of the song, my roadie ran out and replaced the microphone.
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21: 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A chance

0: So sprinkles, lows of 59. Tomorrow, mostly sunny, highs of 81. Tomorrow night, partly cloudy, lows of 55. Wednesday, partly sunny, highs of 80. And Wednesday night, mostly cloudy, chance of showers after midnight, lows of 59. For more on your weather, log online to BigCountry1077.com.
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0: I hear that. Hey, how you look? It's Josh Ross on Country Nights Live. So here's the question. Does he even have time for dating?
1: 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I like that. If there's one part of my life that I want quiet, it's when I get home and I can do that off the radar.
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13: And good evening, your big country live Doppler forecast. For tonight, a chance of sprinkles, lows of 59. Tomorrow, mostly sunny, highs of 81. Tomorrow night, partly cloudy, lows of 55. Wednesday, partly sunny, highs of 80. And Wednesday night, mostly cloudy, chance of showers after midnight, lows of 59. For more on your weather, log online to BigCountry1077.com.
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0: 100 Nights Live, it's Bev Rainey with Cody Johnson's The Fall coming up next by request. And how exactly did he pick that one to be a radio single? Here's how.
1: I was a strong advocate for this song for radio because I'll just use it against one of my own. I thought that Made in the USA was going to be like the next Toby Keith hit, you know. I really did. And when we played it live, I was like, okay, you know, people enjoyed it, but I saw them talking to each other. I saw them, like, not really paying attention, and then it's like, all right, next song. Kick off into the fall, all the cell phones in the entire arena all go up, and they're like, it's here, it's here. And I noticed it, and I was like, well, there's my research and development right there, so that's why we picked it.
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4: So, Clay County Community Foundation is celebrating 20 years of being a foundation here in Clay County that gives grants to nonprofits and public entities. 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The Clay County Community Foundation has been able to grant about 20 grants each year to different nonprofits and public entities that apply for grants. So total, we have been able to give over $2 million in community betterment grants to Clay County.
0: For more information, or if you would like to make a donation, visit the Clay County Community Foundation's website at claycofoundation.com. 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
1: Riley Green is everywhere right now, and he's keeping the momentum rolling, too. His new track, Think As You Drunk, samples Toby Keith's As Good As I Once Was, and Toby's family personally gave it their blessing. Riley says having Toby's actual vocal on the song is a full circle moment, and he calls Toby one of his biggest songwriting influences. Riley's fourth album, That's Just Me, drops on September 18th. Kip Moore just released his seventh studio album, Reasons to Believe, and critics are calling it another knockout. The project leans into faith, grit, and battles we face in the dark, and includes a long-awaited fan-favorite title track that the late songwriter Brett James championed for years. And backtracking to one more thing about Riley Green, because his acting career is heating up fast, too. Fresh off landing a role in the Yellowstone spinoff Marshals, he says he wants to remake the 1999 classic Varsity Blues, and he already knows who he'd play. Quarterback Jonathan Moxon. That's your Country Nights Live news update. I'm Bev Rainey.
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0: Are you looking to join a local service club to help give back in the community and at the same time engage and meet new people? 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We meet the first and third Tuesday of the month at the Spencer Golf and Country Club. Our meetings begin at 5:30 right after work, and we keep our meetings to under an hour. Throughout the year, Kiwanis After Five stays active with numerous projects, such as Just Because Roses, Christmas boxes during the Grand Meander, and much more. We also give back by awarding scholarships to graduating seniors. If you want to learn more about Kiwanis After Five or see what we're up to, visit our page on Facebook. Or better yet, we invite you to attend one of our meetings in person at the Spencer Golf and Country Club, Kiwanis After Five of Spencer. A group of like-minded volunteers making a difference in the community, one child at a time.
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2: there is a strong line of thunderstorms moving through northwest Iowa right now.
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2: We're getting reports now of large hail and 60-mile-per-hour winds. Now is the time to get to your basement or a small interior room on the lowest level.
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14: And a good evening, your Big Country Live Doppler forecast. For tonight, a chance of sprinkles, lows of 59. Tomorrow, mostly sunny, highs of 81. Tomorrow night, partly cloudy, lows of 55. Wednesday, partly sunny, highs of 80. And Wednesday night, mostly cloudy, chance of showers after midnight, lows of 59. For more on your weather, log online to BigCountry1077.com.
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6: Hey, everybody, it's Tuesday. Welcome to show number 1607. It's After Midnight. I'm your host, Granger Smith. I want to kick your Tuesday off with some good news. Hang tight. I'll read that for you. Got some Nashville news after that with Ann Hudson. Stories about your favorite stars out there in Nashville. And all of this really good country music you know I'm going to play for you. It starts right here. I'm with you till the sun comes up. It's After Midnight. Let's go.

0: Hey, as your Tuesday gets rolling, I thought I could kick things off with some good news, hopefully put a smile on your face. Hang on for two songs and I'll share this story with you.
1: I knew I'd see her around. I'd be at some party, she'd show up and I'd be walking out. Or across some parking lot, hiding behind her sister. I'd look up, she'd be at the red light beside me in that white Maxima with the sticker on the back. I'd act

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It's hitting a little too close to home. She's so far gone, but she didn't go far.

0: Here's a good news story for you. Two pet goats led rescuers straight to a family trapped under tornado debris in Oklahoma. This is crazy. You gotta hear this. When an EF4 tornado tore through Enid, Oklahoma, the Sloat family survived by sheltering in their cellar. But afterward, heavy debris sealed the door shut and they couldn't get out, which is always a fear for people that get into a shelter during a tornado. Above the ground, everything was gone, including a small pen that housed their beloved goats, Percy and Penny. But Percy and Penny had survived, and when rescuers arrived on the scene, get this, the goats led them directly to the buried cellar door. Isn't that crazy? The family was pulled out safely, and their two loyal goats were right there waiting for them. That is good news.
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0: Hey, Granger Smith here. You know, we didn't just promise a first-class country music cruise. 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
0: Somebody like Chris Stapleton starts to back out of music, and you go, hang on a second. You know, the Lord has blessed you in a way that's beyond anybody else that sings. You can't make that same argument with me. And to Tyler's point, I think that's why music never defined us. We were different in that way. We were more about growing together as a brand and finding different ways and different talents to engage people. And I think anytime you have this kind of discussion, it always leads back to like the comment, amen, of someone saying, but Granger, you left music. You could have reached so many more people. And to that I say, God doesn't need me to reach more people. In fact, he doesn't need anybody to reach more people. He reaches his people.
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0: raising one and playing one. For all you hard-working third shifters, keeping this country moving. Thanks so much for turning it up here on After Midnight with Granger Smith.
1: Whatever you're doing all night, I'm here doing it with you. It's Granger Smith.

So I got a topic I want to discuss next hour. I want to hear from you on this. If you could take a road trip with anyone in the world, sitting shotgun with you, a dead or alive person, who would it be? 866-607-8383. Call and we'll talk next hour.

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0: Van Hudson coming in with the latest Nashville updates. And what do you have for us today?
1: This is Cole Granger. Carly Pierce opened up about working behind the scenes with Riley Green on their video. I got that story coming up in your Nashville news next.

0: 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It's Ann Hudson.
1: Have you seen the music video with Carly Pearce and Riley Green? It's the video for If I Don't Leave, I'm Gonna Stay. Well, if you haven't seen it yet, they get pretty intimate in the video. And Carly Pearce opened up about that experience.
2: Like, our first scene when you're watching the video, like, when our faces are, like, right here singing to each other. And, you know, I know Riley. Like, he's my friend. We're friendly, whatever. But, like, not like that. They were like, okay, guys, it's like, you know, noon on like a Tuesday. They're like, all right, we're going to start with this. And they're like, get in there. And I was like, I need a bottle of champagne right now.
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18: Your Big Country Live Doppler forecast for Tuesday, mostly sunny, highs of 81. Tuesday night, partly cloudy, lows of 55. Wednesday, partly sunny, 80. Wednesday night, mostly cloudy, 50% chance of showers by midnight, lows of 59. and Thursday showers, highs of 79. For more on your weather, log online to BigCountry1077.com.
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5: Welcome to Tuesday. It's After Midnight, everybody. Granger Smith, your host. Hour number two starts right now. Whatever the reason that you're up right now, I'm glad you're with me. I've got this question. If you could take a road trip with anybody in the world, dead or alive, who would it be? You get a long, good road trip. Somebody sitting shotgun. Who is that? 866-607-8383. Also, Earl Dibbles Jr., the country boy, he's coming in here with a dumb criminal story. All this here with a bunch of good country music in hour number two. Let's go.

So if you could take anybody in the world on a road trip, this person could be dead or alive. You get a long road trip with them. Who would it be? 866-607-8383. I threw it.

0: Thanks so much for staying up with us. 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
1: Asking this question, topic of the hour, if you could take a road trip across the country, spend some quality time, you got all the time in the world with one person. This person could be dead or alive. It doesn't matter. Give me a story. Who would that be? 866-607-8383.
2: 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I'm calling you from Centerton, Arkansas. My name is Art. And to answer your question, I would love to have my daughter in a ride with me when we go on our vacation. Lost her in 2017, in September 20th, 2017, to fentanyl. She's with the good Lord upstairs now, but I sure do miss her. Love to have her riding shotgun if we travel down the highway on a good vacation. Thank you for all you do, and you have a blessed day.
1: And what would you say? That's a good call, Art. What do you think you'd talk about? Something to think about. If you had one more road trip, what would you say? Because I said that too, because we have people in our lives now that we might need to be doing the same thing with. Think about it. 866-607-8383.
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1: No matter what you're doing tonight, thanks for letting me tag along. Hey, it's Granger Smith on After Midnight.

Continuing this conversation, if you could take anybody in the world on a road trip with you, dead or alive, who would it be? 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
1: Thank you, Mary. I appreciate you, ma'am.

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Earl Dibbles is coming in to share what went down coming up next.

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2: I'm Earl Dibbles Jr. I'm a country boy. I'm an honest boy, too, and crime don't pay. I got a story to prove it. See, there's this guy in Nebraska, and he's been popped after going on a rampage in a parking lot at a Home Depot. He slammed into a cop car and then crashed into others, too. Video from the incident post to social media shows a fella in a Bobcat skid steer loader chasing vehicles around and just trying to ram them. And then one point, the driver even picked up an SUV and dropped it on top of another car. When the cop showed up on the scene, he set his sights on them, pushing that patrol vehicle clear across the lot with the officer still up inside there. The Bobcat driver was arrested for second-degree assault on an officer, second-degree assault, and first-degree dumb.
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9: Your Big Country Live Doppler forecast for Tuesday: mostly sunny, highs of 81. Tuesday night, partly cloudy, lows of 55. Wednesday, partly sunny, 80. Wednesday night, mostly cloudy, 50% chance of showers by midnight, lows of 59. And Thursday, showers, highs of 79. For more on your weather, log online to BigCountry1077.com.
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3: 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What are you doing, bro? 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You're waiting on the excuses that the world's going to tell you. 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I'm waiting on this new job. She's waiting to finish up nursing school. We're going to, you know, there's like all these, we're going to wait to pay the car off. If you just take a step back and you just look at the whole picture, you're like, those are dumb reasons.
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listen, I get it. Not everyone sleeps at night. Some of us think, some of us drive, some of us pray. Granger's with you through it all. Thanks for being a part of the After Midnight family.

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5: Hey, thanks for starting your Tuesday here with me on After Midnight, y'all. What's up? I'm Granger Smith, your host. I have some things that went down on this day in history I want to talk about coming up, plus some Nashville news with Ann Hudson. She's going to talk about our favorite stars out there in Nashville and what they're up to. All of this here early on a Tuesday. I'm glad you're with me. Keep that station here.

So one of Robin Williams' greatest movies ever was released on this day. And I bet you can quote some lines from it. Let's talk about this in history coming up in two songs.

0: loves talking about history. And he's even got the diploma to prove it. It's time for This Day in History on After Midnight with Granger Smith.
1: On this day, June the 2nd, 1862, Robert E. Lee took command of the Confederate Army. 1935, Babe Ruth announces his retirement from baseball at the age of 40. 1989, 10,000 Chinese soldiers were blocked by 100,000 citizens in Tiananmen Square. 1989, the movie Dead Poets Society was released in theaters. 1997, Timothy McVeigh was convicted of the Oklahoma City bombing. Some famous birthdays include WWE star AJ Styles, actor Justin Long, TV host Andy Cohen, and actor Wayne Brady. Those are just a few things that went down on this day in history.
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10: 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We meet the first and third Tuesday of the month at the Spencer Golf and Country Club. Our meetings begin at 5:30 right after work, and we keep our meetings to under an hour. Throughout the year, Kiwanis After Five stays active with numerous projects, such as Just Because Roses, Christmas Boxes during the Grand Meander, and much more. We also give back by awarding scholarships to graduating seniors. If you want to learn more about Kiwanis After Five or see what we're up to, visit our page on Facebook Or better yet, we invite you to attend one of our meetings in person at the Spencer Golf and Country Club till 5:01 of Spencer. A group of like-minded volunteers making a difference in the community, one child at a time.
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0: 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Does that make sense? 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

0: the night, alive. Thanks for hanging out here on After Midnight with Granger Smith.
1: Hey, y'all. It's Granger Smith here on After Midnight. Thanks for staying up.

0: do. Fancy life.
1: Hey, Granger, good morning. It's my turn tonight. I got the late night baby shift duty for our newborn. But at the same time, I get to do some housework around here. So thank you for keeping me entertained throughout the night, bro. God bless.
2: 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Oh, no.

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1: Well, Granger, you know we always love a big, fun concert tour announcement. I've got one coming up for you in your Nashville news next. Blaine.

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1: 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The Stages tour will kick off October 1st. 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
9: Your Big Country Live Doppler forecast for Tuesday, mostly sunny, highs of 81. Tuesday night, partly cloudy, lows of 55. Wednesday, partly sunny, 80. Wednesday night, mostly cloudy, 50% chance of showers by midnight, lows of 59. And Thursday, showers, highs of 79. For more on your weather, log online to BigCountry1077.com.
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6: All my third shifters out there, thank you for keeping it going on a Tuesday. Thank you for being here. Granger Smith here, your host of After Midnight, asking this question. What movie do you think you saw in the theater more than any other movie? Think back on your life. What movie more than any other did you go to the theater for? 866-607-8383. Call me, I'll put you on the air. I've also got Earl Nibbles Jr., the country boy, got a dumb criminal story to tell us. It's hour number four. It's After Midnight. Let's go. It's time.

So what movie do you think you've seen more than any other in the theater? You went to the theater and you saw this particular movie. What was that? Any movie in your life? 866-607-8383.

sky. Driven up and down the coast a few times. London, Paris, paradise. But ain't got much memory of the scenes. Come to think, I miss them all. And damn, babe,

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1: Thanks so much for staying up with us. This is After Midnight with Granger Smith.
2: You know, there was a time when we went to the movie theaters a lot. And I remember there were certain movies that I would go with my friends back in the day. And we'd ride our bikes to the theater. And we would see certain movies over and over and over and over, especially during the summer, this time of year. Was there a movie like that for you? Did you go to the movies over and over to see a certain movie? And if so, what was that? Call me, 866-607-8383.
3: Hey, my name is John. 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
2: Hey, Granger Smith here. 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
7: When severe weather strikes,
8: there is a strong line of thunderstorms moving through northwest Iowa right now.
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8: We're getting reports now of large hail and 60-mile-per-hour winds. 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

0: Yeah, we just wanted to say we're out here on the middle of Lake Murray fishing for striper. Have a great night.
1: I am so jealous of you fishing right now, but I appreciate you calling.

Okay, let me first tell you the conclusion, and then Earl can tell you the story. A mother and her son are both arrested and put in jail because they're dumb. Earl's going to fill in the blanks on that story. Earl Dibble's Dumb Criminals coming up next. Why?

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1: I'm Earl Dibbles Jr. I'm a country boy. I'm an honest boy, too, and crime don't pay. I got a story to prove it. A video's been released showing a mom squaring off with a police officer while her son was being arrested for DUI. The 19-year-old was initially pulled over after they suspected that he was driving while intoxicated. The mom then showed up and appeared to be intoxicated herself. That's when she tried to tackle the cop that was arresting her son. She was charged with battery of a police officer. Her son was charged with aggravated DUI. They both were charged with being dumb.
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11: Your Big Country Live Doppler forecast for Tuesday, mostly sunny, highs of 81. Tuesday night, partly cloudy, lows of 55. Wednesday, partly sunny, 80. Wednesday night, mostly cloudy, 50% chance of showers by midnight, lows of 59. And Thursday, showers, highs of 79. For more on your weather, log online to BigCountry1077.com.
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14: 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I can just go with him, you know. And man, that's like, it's the epitome of mountain hunting. Another favorite for me would be like hunting mule deer during the rut in late November is just a blast.
12: 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He's a really, really good storyteller. 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
5: Tuesday, early risers. What's up? Welcome to After Midnight with me, Granger Smith. I'm your host. I've got some good news I want to read for y'all coming up. Put a smile on your face, hopefully. Plus some Nashville news with Ann Hudson. She's coming in to talk about your favorite stars out there in Nashville and catch you up with their news. Hang tight for all of this early on a Tuesday. We are After Midnight.

0: Here's a good news story for you. Two pet goats led rescuers straight to a family trapped under tornado debris in Oklahoma. This is crazy. You gotta hear this. When an EF4 tornado tore through Enid, Oklahoma, the Sloat family survived by sheltering in their cellar. But afterward, heavy debris sealed the door shut and they couldn't get out, which is always a fear for people that get into a shelter during a tornado. Above the ground, everything was gone, including a small pen that housed their beloved goats, Percy and Penny. But Percy and Penny had survived, and when rescuers arrived on the scene, get this, the goats led them directly to the buried cellar door. Isn't that crazy? The family was pulled out safely, and their two loyal goats were right there waiting for them. That is good news.
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0: Hey, Granger Smith here. 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

0: staying up? 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You're locked in to After Midnight with Granger Smith.
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We talked about this last hour. What movie do you think you have seen more than any other movie in the theater? You went there in the theater more than any other time. 866-607-8383.

0: Bruce down in South Texas on my way in to an oil refinery to keep that gas and oil flowing for everybody to have a wonderful life. Thank you for keeping us going. Have a good day. Bye.
1: Well, thank you, sir. 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I can

0: It's time for some country thoughts with Earl Dibbles Jr.
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0: Ann Hudson coming in with the latest Nashville updates. And what do you have for us today?
1: This is Cool Granger. Carly Pierce opened up about working behind the scenes with Riley Green on their video. I got that story coming up in your Nashville news next.

0: 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It's Ann Hudson.
1: Have you seen the music video with Carly Pearce and Riley Green? It's the video for If I Don't Leave, I'm Gonna Stay. Well, if you haven't seen it yet, they get pretty intimate in the video. And Carly Pearce opened up about that experience.
2: Like, our first scene when you're watching the video, like, when our faces are, like, right here singing to each other. And, you know, I know Riley. Like, he's my friend. We're friendly, whatever. But, like, not like that. They were like, okay, guys, it's like, you know, noon on like a Tuesday. They're like, all right, we're going to start with this. And they're like, get in there. And I was like, I need a bottle of champagne right now.
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14: Your Big Country Live Doppler forecast for Tuesday, mostly sunny, highs of 81. Tuesday night, partly cloudy, lows of 55. Wednesday, partly sunny, 80. Wednesday night, mostly cloudy, 50% chance of showers by midnight, lows of 59. And Thursday, showers, highs of 79. For more on your weather, log online to BigCountry1077.com.
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15: 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A band, we lost them. We had buses and a semi truck. We lost it. 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He says, down in verse 7, but whatever gain I had, I counted as loss for the sake of Christ.
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Hey, thanks for sharing your Tuesday here with me on After Midnight, y'all. Before you take off and get that old day started, let me remind you, God is great and He is worthy of our praise. I'm Granger Smith, coming to y'all from the Yee Farm in Central Texas. If you're just not getting your day started and you want to hang out some more, join me for Mornings with Granger over there on Yee Radio. The link to Yee Radio is in the bio of our Instagram at After Midnight Granger Smith. Thanks for hanging out.

0: really happening is open revolt in Congress over this fund. And the president, I think, by coming out and saying, I'm going to abide by the court's rulings on this, is trying to forestall an effort to kill it in Congress.
1: And this is Jonathan Carl. The mayor of Newark is calling for Delaney Hall to be closed. That privately run ICE detention center has been at the center of protests for weeks now. You're listening to ABC News.
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1: Six people killed in Muscatine, Iowa, all by the same gunman who the police chief found and says they tried to stop on Monday afternoon.
3: While talking to Ryan Willis McFarland, he took his own life. Officers and EMS personnel rendered aid. However, he was pronounced deceased at the scene.
1: The shootings took place in three separate locations, and all of the victims are believed to be family members of that gunman, Ryan McFarland. New information now about health screenings at airports ahead of the World Cup, which gets underway next week amid the Ebola outbreak in Central Africa.
4: The games are expected to draw up to 7 million visitors to the U.S., raising concern about the possible spread of Ebola from Africa. Confirmed cases in the DR Congo have jumped more than 20% in a single day. But one aid group warns the outbreak may be much larger, pointing to delays in detection and limited contact tracing. Americans returning from the DRC, Uganda, and South Sudan must now re-enter the U.S. through four designated airports for mandatory screenings.
1: ABC's Hannah Patah. A teenage girl competing in a barrel racing event in Las Vegas was arrested over the weekend after she allegedly stabbed three competition horses with a pocket knife at a barn. According to police and event organizers, the 17-year-old has been booked on 15 counts of animal maiming. All the horses will be okay. I'm Sherry Preston, ABC News.
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6: Your KICD live Doppler forecast for today, mostly sunny, highs near 81. For this evening, partly cloudy, lows of 55. Wednesday, partly sunny, highs of 80. Wednesday night, mostly cloudy with a chance of showers at 50%, lows of 59. Thursday, a 70% chance of showers, highs of 79. Thursday night, a 50% chance of thunderstorms, lows of 61. Friday, a chance of showers and thunderstorms at 30%, highs of 84. And heading into the weekend, Saturday, partly sunny, highs of 84. For more on your weather, log online to northwestiowanow.com.

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1: Kill switch for the weaponization fund. Good morning, I'm Gordon Deal, along with Nicole Murray. On this Tuesday, June 2nd, glad you could be with us. Here's what's up this hour.
2: The Justice Department will no longer do work on a fund designed to pay people who say they were abused by the government.
1: Authorities in Lebanon say Hezbollah has agreed to a ceasefire with Israel in which attacks on Beirut would stop.
2: Among the closely watched races in California's primary elections today, governor and mayor of Los Angeles.
1: And how this World Cup is a lot different than the one the U.S. hosted in 1994.
3: Back then, FIFA really put a lot of the hosting duties on local organizers. So the U.S. Soccer Federation really organized and operated a lot of the matches and, ticketing and things like that. In this case, and increasingly, FIFA is taking over a lot more control over things, and they're keeping a lot more of the money, and they're also making a lot more money.
1: Rachel Bachman at the Wall Street Journal on price gouging by FIFA. Lebanon has announced a partial ceasefire between Hezbollah and Israel in what would amount to a limited de-escalation. According to Lebanon's embassy in Washington, the agreement would not end the conflict in that country, but it calls for Israel to refrain from strikes on Beirut and its suburbs controlled by Hezbollah, while the group would halt its attacks on Israel. The terrorist group is funded by Iran. Florida Congressman Brian Mast on Fox News discussing the U.S. and Iran.
4: Their capabilities are significantly less. So will they try to play their game? Absolutely. That's Iran. Will we prevent them? 100% we will. President Trump will.
1: Meanwhile, President Trump said Hezbollah, through intermediaries, had pledged not to attack Israel. No president has ever spoken with Hezbollah, with or without intermediaries. Earlier today, the Israeli military said it intercepted two projectiles that crossed from Lebanon into northern Israel with no injuries. Authorities in eastern Iowa say a gunman killed six members of his family before taking his own life. It happened yesterday in Muscatine, a waterfront town across the Mississippi River from Illinois. Investigators say the shootings stemmed from a domestic-related dispute, but did not provide further details. Four of the victims were found shot to death inside a residence by police after officers responded to the first reports of gunfire shortly after noon. Although the suspected killer had fled the scene before cops arrived, he was quickly identified as 52-year-old Ryan McFarland and was found at a riverfront trail near a pedestrian bridge. Police Chief Anthony Keyes.
5: While talking to Ryan Willis McFarland, he took his own life. Officers and EMS personnel rendered aid. However, he was pronounced deceased at the scene.
1: All the victims were believed to be family members of the gunman. An ABC television affiliate says at least two victims were children. The Trump administration is backing off its nearly $1.8 billion anti-weaponization fund, which met powerful pushback from Republicans and threatened to derail the president's efforts to pass immigration enforcement funding. The Justice Department said yesterday it's stopping work on it following a district judge's decision temporarily blocking the program's creation. The creation of the fund caused an uproar in Congress last month among Republicans and Democrats who said it would use taxpayer money to compensate President Trump's allies, as well as reward people who had assaulted police officers during a storming of the Capitol 5 years ago. Michigan Senator Alyssa Slotkin.
6: Democrats and Republicans should understand that U.S. taxpayer dollars should not be paid to people who have been convicted of violent crimes.
1: The Justice Department announced the fund as part of a settlement of a civil suit brought by Trump against the IRS, stemming from the release of his tax returns by a former government contractor. By the way, make sure to check out a podcast of today's program full of stories that you won't hear this hour. 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And the bizarre place that some people are hanging out in New York City. 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

0: bringing the world to your door every morning. This is America's First News, This Morning, with your host, Gordon Deal.
1: Glad you're with us. Welcome into Tuesday. The Trump administration is approaching hurricane season with the smallest disaster workforce since 2021. Thomas Frank, deputy climate editor at Politico, says President Trump's cuts to agencies that help with everything from clearing roads to finding emergency lodging are raising fears that a catastrophic hurricane could overwhelm the government's ability to help desperate people and demolished communities. Thomas explained.
2: Well, we're looking at the lowest staffing level the agency has had in the last 5 years, really going back to the end of the Biden administration. And it's been a nearly 20% drop in staffing. And staffing is really the key to FEMA's ability and the federal government's ability to respond to hurricanes or any other kind of disaster, whether a flood or a wildfire. And FEMA has had concerns about inadequate staffing for years, going back at least to the Obama administration, because they've always struggled to both get and keep staff. And the agency went through a really tough time during the pandemic years when it was tasked with doing work on the pandemic, and a lot of people just got burnt out and left. So it's going to be a real issue, especially if there is some kind of catastrophic event or two in a row, even worse, where there's just an enormous demand on FEMA personnel and resources.
1: Because the strength of the agency is what? Being able to throw bodies at an emergency?
2: In the initial days, that's right, because the money part doesn't come in until much later. Well, most of the money FEMA gives is in the form of reimbursement for work that has been completed. But when you're talking about the first days of during and after a hurricane, when you've got potentially thousands of people who have been displaced, they have no place to live, they have no place to go, their homes have been destroyed, and you've also got all sorts of debris on the roads that mean, for example, emergency vehicles can't get down the streets that they need to go. So it's that those first few days where it's really a labor-intensive situation.
1: Mm. Okay, so that means what here? Local and state authorities need to be more prepared on
2: yes.
1: that side and less reliant on the federal government?
2: Absolutely. Well, that or they can roll the dice. I would say that most emergency managers, if not all, know that FEMA is not what it was, say, 2 or 3 years ago even, and that they need to count on finding resources or having resources other than FEMA, because there's just no predicting what's going to happen, what FEMA is going to be able to do. So, yes, the onus has been shifted to states and communities, which is exactly what President Trump said he wanted to do.
1: Okay.
2: So he has accomplished his goal without regulation or policy.
1: We're speaking with Thomas Frank, deputy climate editor at Politico. The story is called Hurricane Season is Here and FEMA is Shorthanded. What was your point about delayed disaster requests?
2: That there's the timely aspect to disaster requests. So, for example, if you're, an individual, your house has been destroyed, and you have to find some place to live, like a hotel or someplace, short-term lodging, you don't have a lot of time to wait. And if a disaster request is not acted upon for weeks or even months, then you pretty much have to just fend for yourself, and getting a little bit of FEMA money, 2 months, 3 months after the fact is just not as meaningful as if you get it 2-3 days after the fact of an event happening.
1: And what was the point about problems of disasters remaining open?
2: So that's more of a bureaucratic issue that FEMA, believe it or not, has close to 700 disasters that remain open on paper. So like Hurricane Katrina, 2005, now 21 years ago, is still technically open, which means that FEMA personnel are still working on. This is a lot of accounting stuff to just close the disaster and say we're done. But it's a matter of a strain on the FEMA personnel. And every president has said, I'm going to get that backlog down, and no president has done it, except for Obama, actually.
1: Touch on, as we finish up here, just some of the other agencies that are shrinking at the federal level.
2: Well, the key one really is, the key two are the Army Corps of Engineers and the EPA. The Army Corps of Engineers provides enormous resources in terms of cleaning roads and doing a lot of the short-term emergency work just to get a community so it's at least functioning.
1: Thanks, Thomas. Thomas Frank, Deputy Climate Editor at Politico. 20 minutes now after the hour on This Morning, America's First News. Here's Nicole Murray.
3: And now, the three big things you need to know. Number one.
4: Iran says it has halted peace talks with the United States to protest Israel's military attacks in Lebanon. President Trump, however, posted on Truth Social that indirect negotiations with Tehran were continuing at a rapid pace. Florida Representative Brian Mast on Fox News.
5: Their capabilities are significantly less. So will they try to play their game? Absolutely. That's Iran. Will we prevent them? 100% we will. President Trump will.
4: Meanwhile, Lebanon has announced a partial ceasefire between Hezbollah and Israel.
3: Number two.
4: The Justice Department says it will halt working on the $1.8 billion anti-weaponization fund following a judge's decision temporarily blocking the creation of the program. Arizona Senator Mark Kelly.
6: This thing's a disgrace. Let's call this what it is. This is corruption in broad daylight.
4: Officials said the anti-weaponization fund was created to compensate people who believe they were abused by the government.
3: Number three.
4: Homeland Security Secretary Mark Wayne Mullen says he does not need to stop international flight processing at Newark Airport, citing cooperation from state and local law enforcement officials near a detention center. Mullen clarifying why he decided not to pull customs agents from the airport to Delaney Hall.
7: We're not required to do it because the state is cooperating with us, and I hope the governor will continue to cooperate with us. The mayor has been very cordial to work with, too. The chief of police has been very cordial.
4: In other news, a South Carolina jury has found a store owner not guilty of murder in the 2023 shooting of a black 14-year-old. Officials say 61-year-old Chike Chow shot the teen in the back after chasing him from his convenience store in Columbia. Chow maintained that he acted to defend his son. Florida is suing OpenAI and its CEO Sam Altman, alleging they know ChatGPT is not safe, especially for minors. Florida Attorney General James Uthmeyer.
8: People are getting hurt, parents are getting deceived, and they need to pay for it.
4: Florida is now the first state to sue OpenAI over the alleged dangers of its product. New York is cracking down. Drivers in the state who rack up 16 or more speed camera violations in a year will now need to install a device on their car that will limit their speed for them.
1: 16 or more speed camera violations in a year?
4: Yeah, I mean, how many times do you need to learn your lesson?
1: And they're going to give you this device?
4: Right.
1: You ought to be off the road.
4: Right. What? I agree.
1: 16 in a year?
4: I mean,
1: what's the wiggle room, by the way? Like, I do 29 into 25. Am I getting busted for that?
4: I don't think so.
1: 62 into 55?
4: I couldn't tell you what the exact buffer zone is, but
1: Man, 23 minutes after the hour.
9: 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Now, seeing my grandson out on the water, it means everything to me. 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

0: Glad you're with us. Welcome into Tuesday. Pet ownership is increasingly becoming more expensive, leading to a pullback on pet adoption rates and pet ownership. Here's Betty Lynn Fisher, consumer reporter at USA Today. Betty, what do we have?
1: Yeah, so, you know, Bank of America Institute did an analysis of its credit and debit card data, kind of taking a look at how people are spending for their pets. And, you know, the U.S. pet market is still steadily growing, though at a slower rate, according to the National Pet Owner Survey. Spending for pets hit $158 billion in 2025. And, you know, there's 95 million households that own a pet, which is still 71% of Americans. But as everything else, costs for pets are going up, in particular veterinary costs.
0: Yeah, and why, do we know?
1: They're deducing that in a lot of cases, there's a lot of consolidation in the veterinary services industry to private equity firms, which, you know, they say could erode competition and increase prices. They, you know, taking a look at their data, veterinary services rose nearly 6% year over year.
0: All right. So what do we do, I guess, to address affordability with regards to our pets? We were cutting back elsewhere personally, I guess.
1: Yeah, you know, I think it depends upon the pet owner, but, you know, most pet owners that I know, those pets, you know, they're just as much of our family as any other human member of our family, right? So, you know, in a lot of cases, people are saying, you know, that I will, you know, I spoke with one woman, she already, her costs are relatively low already, but she was like, I will cut in other places in order to make sure that my, you know, that my dog is taken care of.
0: Man, we're speaking with Betty Lynn Fisher, consumer reporter at USA Today. The story is called Pet Adoption is Slowing and Money is a Big Reason Why. All right, so you hinted at it, but I was going to ask you about this 27-year-old Olivia Sablon from Seattle. Going to explain her story a little bit.
1: Yeah, so she's a postdoctoral student in Seattle. She adopted a now 3-year-old golden retriever named Lemon. Lemon is her world, and she even said that. And Lemon even has, you know, her own social media account where people follow her. And, you know, Olivia, again, similar to many pet owners that you or I probably or all of us know, you know, very important to her. You know, so she does what she can to make sure that her costs are reasonable. Hers are relatively, I suppose, decent. She kind of recently added it up for the month. And she acknowledges that because she doesn't have to go into an office, so she's doing a lot of her studies at home. She doesn't have doggy daycare, which can really add up. She grooms Lemon herself, but her costs were about $118 a month.
0: Oh, man. I thought it was interesting, too. You said where you live matters in terms of costs.
1: Yeah, so Bank of America Institute took a look at some of the data and found that they were looking at spending across 20 large core-based statistical areas relative to the national average. And Seattle, actually, obviously, where Olivia lives, was at the top of the list. Average spending there in the first 4 months of 2026 was 23% above the U.S. monthly average. And then the two Portlands, Portland, Oregon, Portland, Maine, came in second and third. And on the other end of the spectrum, Atlanta, Dallas, and Orlando were below the national average, hovering around 10%. And, you know, the economist for Bank of America Institute said a lot of that probably just has to do with regional differences in cost of living.
0: Thanks, Betty. Betty Lynn Fisher, consumer reporter at USA Today. 30 minutes now after the hour on This Morning, America's First News.

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8: Your Big Country Live Doppler forecast for Tuesday: mostly sunny, highs of 81. Tuesday night, partly cloudy, lows of 55. Wednesday, partly sunny, 80. Wednesday night, mostly cloudy, 50% chance of showers by midnight, lows of 59. And Thursday, showers, highs of 79. For more on your weather, log online to BigCountry1077.com.
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10: Thanks for being with us. Welcome into Tuesday, June 2nd. Gordon Deal with Nicole Murray. Some of our top stories and headlines: the Justice Department stopping work on the so-called weaponization fund. Lebanon announces a partial ceasefire between Hezbollah and Israel. 10 dead from renewed Russian attacks on Ukraine today. It's primary day in California, where the top two candidates will emerge in the races for governor and mayor of L.A. Male tennis player from Paraguay fined at the French Open for suggesting women umpires lacked the courage to silence rowdy crowds. And the strange bond between a Vancouver woman and the crow that she rescued. That story in about 20 minutes. The global governing body for soccer is leveraging U.S. wealth and an expanded tournament to chase an $11 billion bonanza. But at what costs? Warning signs for FIFA are everywhere, including fan anger over soaring ticket prices for this month's tournament in the U.S., Canada, and Mexico. Here's Rachel Bachman, senior sports reporter at the Wall Street Journal. Rachel, what's going on?
11: Well, what FIFA, the world governing body of soccer, is doing is really taking advantage of two things. One, this is the biggest World Cup ever with 48 teams. And two, it's based largely in the United States, which is the wealthiest country in the world. And FIFA's really taking this opportunity to maximize its revenue.
10: This is a lot different from the FIFA that we saw in 1994 when the U.S. last hosted the World Cup with regards to pricing, isn't it?
11: It is. Of course, a lot of time has passed, but a couple other things have changed. Back then, FIFA really put a lot of the hosting duties on local organizers. So the U.S. Soccer Federation really organized and operated a lot of the matches and, ticketing and things like that, and it got to keep a big cut of that money as well. In this case, and increasingly, FIFA is taking over a lot more control over things, and they're keeping a lot more of the money, and they're also making a lot more money.
10: Yeah. All right. So there's been this massive outcry about ticket prices for these games. Explain that, and then what FIFA's reaction has been.
11: Yes. Well, just to give people a sense of how pricey these games are, FIFA has made available a tiny handful of $60 tickets. So that's the rock bottom price, $60. But most tickets start in the hundreds of dollars and quickly travel into the thousands of dollars for the best seats. And this includes opening round games like the U.S. against Paraguay, which is the U.S. opener. I couldn't find a ticket to that game for less than $1,000 the last time I wrote about that game. And these are, 70,000-80,000 seat stadium, so there's a lot of seats. And so it really is just a radically different approach to the World Cup. FIFA used to really prioritize keeping a lot of the tickets affordable because, a lot of fans really demanded that. But the U.S. has a lot less price sensitivity. A lot of U.S. consumers, they used to paying a lot of money for Bruce Springsteen tickets or Taylor Swift tickets, and they're essentially being forced to pay a lot more for World Cup tickets now as well.
10: So is this unique to the U.S., say, compared to 4 years ago?
11: It is. It's several times what the World Cup in Qatar cost. And like I said, that's partly because FIFA is really taking advantage of the wealthy U.S. market.
10: Yeah.
11: Of course, there are also games in Mexico and Canada, the co-hosts, but three-quarters of the games are in the U.S., and FIFA is really leveraging that.
10: We're speaking with Rachel Bachman, senior sports reporter at the Wall Street Journal. The story is called How FIFA's Biggest World Cup Unleashed a Summer of Price Gouging. There are warning signs here, though. Explain.
11: Yes, of course. FIFA promised a very rosy picture for this World Cup. They were envisioning very high ticket prices and massive demand, which there was. But I think some of that demand eased off for several reasons. One, the ticket prices. Two, some hotel prices were high, but also there have been some visa issues. The U.S. changed its visa rules for a number of countries that are coming to the World Cup. And, of course, it's much more expensive to travel around the U.S. than, for instance, in Germany. When Germany hosted the World Cup in 2006, you can get around that country by train. It's pretty compact. The U.S., Canada, and Mexico, that's a massive land area. So just if you're a European fan coming or for a South American fan coming to this World Cup, pretty much everything about it is just much more expensive than previous versions of this event.
10: Wow. How about some of the geopolitics?
11: Yes, certainly there's been some controversy about President Trump. He and the head of FIFA, Gianni Infantino, seem to have a very warm relationship. And, some people in other countries don't like that. They don't like the image of two people they maybe don't like very much cozying up together. There are just a host of other issues in terms of the visas that have made it difficult for teams and their fans to even travel to the U.S.
10: Thanks, Rachel. Rachel Bachman, senior sports reporter at the Wall Street Journal. 20 minutes now in front of the hour. On This Morning, America's First News. Coming up next, the baseball outfielder considered a buffet hero.
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21: 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I've been a part of mock trial, band, choir, and I've also helped with the theater sound booth. 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

0: Thanks for joining us. Welcome into Tuesday. It's time now for the Mic Drop with this morning's Mike Gavin.
1: Good morning. Well, pet owners know the heartbreak of seeing a flyer attached to a telephone pole about a lost cat or dog. One such notice is getting attention on Reddit, but not for the reasons you'd expect. The flyer has a picture of a missing cat with a description. It's a male, 6 years old, orange with long hair, response to kitty kitty. The cat was last seen March 18th in the Berkeley area, and there's a $100 reward to the person who finds him. Not bad, right? Problem is, there's no contact information for the owner or any instructions on what to do if someone actually finds this lost kitty. Commenters had some thoughts. Some thought that maybe the cat's collar would have the owner's phone number on it. Others thought that the assumption could be that the cat would be taken to the vet, at which time the microchip could be scanned. Some joked that maybe it's like a video game. You find the cat and it immediately disappears and turns into your $100 reward.
0: You just tap it?
1: Yeah, yeah.
0: Tap it, get your $100?
1: Yeah. Yeah, you know, like a little ding goes off, and then you get right. your $100.
0: Yeah, my dogs would my dogs occasionally escape my backyard when the landscapers leave the fence door open.
1: Yes,
0: but they don't go very far. They go to my neighbor's house, led by my lab, my chocolate lab, mm-hmm. who knows that she'll get like belly rubs from the neighbor. Now the other two dogs tag along, one resistantly because she gets very nervous. I don't know, this is a good idea. Like I can hear that coming out of her mouth. And the other dog, the third dog, he just wants to kill anything like in the path.
1: Oh, okay.
0: Yeah, so
1: on the hunt.
0: So I got a lover, I got a scared dog, and I got the killer. In fact, we lost two bunnies.
1: Oh boy!
0: The other day, yeah. In the backyard.
1: I was just going to say you had the makings of like a Disney movie there, and you tell me that the rabbits are being murdered in your neighborhood.
0: It was. Yeah, one was like a full-on eat, and the other one was like didn't survive the attack.
1: It's a good thing you don't have like little kids hanging around anymore. If they see something like that,
0: yes.
1: That could be super traumatic for the whole family.
0: Just terrible.
1: And we missed something very important while talking yesterday, Gordon. We forgot to thank a Los Angeles Angels outfielder for his heroic food save over the weekend. Jose Siri made a spectacular catch at Tropicana Field to rob a Tampa Bay Rays player of a grand slam. Not only did he save four runs, but video showed an entire buffet table located just over the outfield wall that was in the path of that ball. And Siri stopped a possible disaster for the fans in attendance. Social media commenters hailed Siri's heroics mainly for saving the food, calling him a true American hero and the real MVP. Others railed on the Rays for that very unusual location for a buffet table, which is a prime spot to be demolished by a big fly ball.
0: Yeah,
1: I mean, like, even if, like, I don't know, if it was a bang hard against the wall, I feel like it was right up against the wall. I feel like it get knocked over. There are all kinds of bad things that could be happen in that situation.
0: I sort of get the sense they were anticipating that the angle of any ball hit would not hit the table as it cleared the wall. I could see the reasoning there, but I was trying to determine what food that grand slam ball would have landed in. It looked to me like pulled pork, like a big pot of pulled pork, but I couldn't quite tell what it looked orange-ish.
1: Yeah.
0: But I couldn't tell.
1: That would have been the absolute worst. A whole entire tray of pulled pork going down.
0: Splash down.
1: Because of a home run. I mean, you know, the fans, I guess it's mixed emotions, right? Because they were like mad that he robbed the Rays of a home run, but also thankfully he saved the food.
0: Yeah.
1: So you don't really know how to feel in a situation like that.
0: No, I'm a foodie. I'm happy the food was
1: there's 162 games. They got a chance to win another day. Save the pulled pork, please.
0: Thanks, Mike. 13 minutes now in front of the hour on This Morning, America's First News.
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1: Thanks for spending time with us. Need a car for the newest driver in the family? MarketWatch has a list of the safest, cheapest used cars for young drivers. The dilemma of safety and affordability is why the Insurance Institute for Highway Safety teams up with Consumer Reports every year to compile its list of the safest used cars for teen or new drivers. For 2026, the group's identified 45 used vehicles starting for less than 10 grand. Making the list requires strong crash test results and at least a 3 out of 5 rating for braking and handling. The small car list includes the Mini Countryman, the Nissan Sentra, the Chevrolet Sonic, the Kia Soul, and the Honda Civic. The mid-size car list includes the Volvo S60, Ford Fusion, Alfa Romeo Giulia, the Audi 3, and the Mazda 6. The large car list includes the Chevy Equinox, Nissan Rogue, Hyundai Tucson, Jeep Compass, and the Kia Sportage. 8 minutes now in front of the hour on This Morning. Once again, here's Nicole Murray.
0: And now, the three big things you need to know. Number one.
2: Lebanon has announced a partial ceasefire between Hezbollah and Israel. Florida Representative Brian Mast on Fox News.
3: We understand exactly what Iran and the IRGC are doing. Iran and the IRGC are saying, hey, any peace, any ceasefire is contingent upon Hezbollah in Lebanon not being attacked along with any of their other proxies.
2: Meanwhile, Iran said it has suspended peace negotiations with the United States to protest Israel's attacks in Lebanon. President Trump, however, posted on Truth Social that indirect talks with Tehran were continuing at a rapid pace.
0: Number two.
2: A gunman has killed 6 members of his family, then took his own life during a slew of shootings in the eastern Iowa city of Muscatine, Police Chief Tony Keyes.
4: Our community is mourning the family and the friends of the McFarland family, the Whitlow family, and the Harris families.
2: The shooter has been identified as 52-year-old Ryan McFarland.
0: Number three.
2: The stalemate over talks between Iran and the U.S. sent oil prices higher yesterday, and analysts say a spike in gas prices may not be far behind. Gas Buddies, Patrick DeHaan on ABC News.
5: Stations could be faced with what's called an intraday price increase. That is, prices are up so dramatically today that markets may not wait until the end of the day to send that lower price, or the higher price rather, down the chain to gas stations. So in theory, we may start seeing stations raise prices relatively quickly.
2: AAA data says the national average currently sits at $4.29 per gallon. 3 people are dead and 1 officer is wounded after a shooting occurred outside of Portland, Oregon, that officials say started from a domestic dispute. Police added that one suspect, identified as 38-year-old Brian Moore, has been arrested. A divided federal appeals court has ruled that the Trump administration's policy banning transgender individuals from serving in the military is likely unconstitutional. Defense Secretary Pete Hegseth responded to the ruling on social media by saying, quote, "See you at the Supreme Court." DoorDash is giving away $5 million in credits to split amongst everyone who picks the World Cup champ correctly. To enter, DashPass members must make their picks on the DoorDash app by June 10th.
1: Mm.
2: Any guesses of who's going to win? You think you're going to enter?
1: I'm not going to enter, but I hate to say it, but it's France.
2: Oh, why France?
1: They're just loaded.
2: Oh, really?
1: I hate to say it.
2: Do you think the U.S.
1: has
2: any chance?
1: I can't stand France. No, the U.S. has, no. The U.S. get out of its group. And then immediately lose, like in the knockout round.
2: Oh,
1: we're just not
2: man.
1: On that level. Not all on that right. level. Not on that level. 6 minutes now in front of the hour.
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Thanks for joining us. One act of kindness toward a trapped crow in Vancouver turned into an extraordinary friendship that continues to brighten one woman's mornings. CTV News says when Leah Wilson learned an injured crow was trapped in a home's rain gutter, she couldn't ignore it. Overhead, a flock of crows was already sounding the alarm as if calling for help. The problem was that nobody nearby had a ladder tall enough to reach the trapped bird, so Wilson asked nearby firefighters if they would help. After the rescue, Leah drove the crow to a wildlife rehab center, and during the trip, she says the crow latched onto her finger and held on, something she called life-changing. After the crow recovered and was released, a crow swooped down in the following days and dropped what she describes as a beautiful bundle of feathers at her feet, almost as a thank you. Today, she says her daily walks are like a neighborhood event. Crows regularly join Leah and her dog, flying alongside them from block to block. That'll do it for this hour. For Nicole Murray and Mike Gavin, I'm Gordon Deal. Thanks for listening to This Morning, America's First News.

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3: Good morning, Torrance Bauer, KICD News. There are very few local contested races in today's primaries, and almost all of the action is on the Republican side. In Clay County, there are four candidates for three spots on the Board of Supervisors. Incumbent Republican Barry Anderson, joined by Brent Trierweiler, Kim Kroger, Sharon Johansson, and Brandon Edmonds on the ballot. Incumbents Alan Bachelet and Courtney DeLoss are not seeking another term. There are three challenged races in Dickinson County, all Republicans. Candidates for District 1 Supervisor are Dan Taylor and Beth Will. Incumbent Kim Wormerson not running again. In District 4, Thaddeus Cook is challenging incumbent Steve Clark. And former county attorney Bethany Brand Lampe challenging appointed county attorney Melanie Summer Baller. There are two contested races on the Cherokee County Republican ballot. Incumbent Treasurer Jody Mongan has selected not to seek another term. Rob Byers and Debbie Ann Stevenson are running to become the county's new treasurer. And incumbent District 4 Supervisor Cheryl Ellis is being challenged by Charles Stubbe. And there is one primary contest in Osceola County where Dustin Munier and Dale Walter have registered as Republicans for the open District 3 seat. Two state senators in the KICD broadcast area are facing primary challenges today. Lynn Evans is being challenged by Shane Bellafy in District 3. Dave Rowley is being challenged by Stacey Besh in District 5. State Representatives Megan Jones in District 6 and John Wills in District 10 do not have primary challengers. There are challenged races further up the ballot. Iowa's incumbent governor and U.S. senators are giving up their seats. Five Republicans are running for governor, and two Republicans and two Democrats are seeking their party's nomination for the U.S. Senate. The incumbent congressman from Northwest Iowa is running for governor today, and there are three Democrats seeking the nomination to represent their party in that race this fall. And the incumbent state auditor is giving up that post to run for governor, and two Republicans are squaring off in that race today. A man claiming to be an illegal immigrant from Honduras is being held in the Dickinson County Jail. Milford police say they stopped a speeding vehicle Saturday night near the intersection of S Avenue and 13th Street and say the driver identified himself as 28-year-old Edgar Lara and that he is in the country illegally. Lara was outside of the vehicle when police were investigating the smell of marijuana and reportedly attempted to flee on foot. He made it through several residential yards until authorities deployed a taser and took him into custody. Lara has been charged with interference with official acts, first offense, possession of marijuana, having an open container, no valid driver's license, and speeding. Immigration and Custom Enforcement, ICE, has also been informed. Well, the city of Storm Lake is activating a voluntary water conservation plan. The city says that during the peak summer heat, water demand can reach up to 5 million gallons per day, putting significant strain on treatment capacity. Last month, the Storm Lake City Council approved an increase in water rates to update the system. Tyler Gibbons is the city's finance director.
4: Base monthly fee to $21, a usage fee of, as part of the plan, water bills will go up. A base monthly fee to $21. A usage fee of $6.52 per 1,000 gallons. A new fee for the system improvements will be added, $6 per month with a 50-cent per 1,000 gallon usage fee. Starting July 1st, 2026, the average household water bill will go up an estimated $12.17 per month and $14.21 and $12.89 respectively in fiscal year 28 and 29.
3: Residents of Storm Lake, Lakeside, Truesdale, and other users of the municipal water system are encouraged to cut back on lawn watering, car washing, shorten your shower time, and only do dishes or and only run dishwashers and washing machines when they're full. Audrey McIrvin this morning recaps the weekend health update.
5: Electric bikes and motorized scooters are everywhere this summer, especially with kids and teens looking for a fun way to get around town.
6: But they also come with risks that many people just underestimate. Some of these devices can accelerate very quickly and reach speeds much faster than a traditional bike.
5: Ashley Sonius, a nursing administrator at the Spencer Hospital Emergency Department, joined the Clay County Health Update this weekend. She says they're seeing a distinct rise in accidents involving these newer devices. And the biggest concern right now is that riders simply aren't protecting themselves.
6: So head injuries are one of the most serious outcomes we can see from the scooter and bike accidents. And then we can also see fractures, road rash, facial injuries, and injuries that may require surgery or rehabilitation afterwards. So another concern is that those young riders are not fully understanding how quickly situations can change at higher speeds. So riding an e-scooter or the e-bike requires being aware. You need to have balance, coordination, and quick decision-making skills. So it's important for parents to recognize that these devices are not toys. They move fast, and riders need to understand traffic rules.
5: Sonia says keeping your kids safe includes consistent helmet use. Get rid of distractions like earbuds or cell phones, and stay off busy roads whenever possible. The Spencer Hospital Emergency Room was recently recertified as a Level 4 trauma center, meaning the facility is fully equipped with the training and protocols to handle critical injuries right here in Spencer. You can listen to the full Clay County Health Update under the podcast tab at northwestiowanow.com. And that does it for today's news. Thanks for joining us. I'm Audrey McIrvin.
3: And tonight, according to the co-director of the Spencer Municipal Band, Tom Rutt, is the first practice for the season.
7: Katie Bush, who is the choir band director at Lincoln and at the middle school, is my co-director. And Katie and I will be rounding up band members starting June 2nd, first Tuesday in June, is our first rehearsal at 7 p.m. at the middle school. We would love to have some new friends join us. Don't worry if you haven't played for a while. We are a no-guilt group, and we will help you out. 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We've got friends in the community. They'll find a horn for you, too. So,
3: there will be 5 concerts this summer, including one already this Thursday night. That's the latest from the KICD News Desk. All of our news can be accessed online anytime at northwestiowanow.com or at bigcountry1077.com.
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11: 2 degrees right now here in Spencer. We take a look at our forecast on a Tuesday. Partly sunny skies, a high near 80. Southeasterly winds 10 to 15, gusting as high as 20. Clouds tonight, low 57. We'll throw a 20% chance of showers in the forecast tomorrow afternoon. Partly sunny, 81 and breezy. Those southerly winds kicking up as high as 30 mile an hour tomorrow afternoon. Showers likely in a possible thunderstorm late Wednesday night. We'll see a low of 61. Showers likely in a possible thunderstorm throughout the day on Thursday. 81 the high. Our rain chances are at 70% on Thursday. So that looks to be the wettest day of the work week. Still a 70% chance of showers and thunderstorms Thursday night, low around 60 as well. 40% chance of lingering showers on Friday, partly sunny, 84 the high, a low of 61. And Saturday at this point in time, knock on wood, mostly sunny, dry, and 86. Yesterday, 86 was the high. Record high for this date, 102 in 1934. The record low, 35 in 1946. Right now, here in Spencer, we've got the sun was coming up. It was beautiful, but a few more clouds have moved on in, and we have a temperature reading of 62 degrees. Good morning.

0: Blake Shelton coming back as a country boy. Big Country 107.7. Good morning, everybody. Happy Tuesday. We've got partly sunny skies. I stopped and took a picture of the sunrise this morning, actually later than I should have. When it was very first coming up, it was so pink and red. It was just absolutely gorgeous. But I had a better opportunity a little further down the road to stop and take a photo, and I posted that on our Facebook page as a way to say good morning, everybody. Second day of June. Today is primary day today. Make sure you vote. So we will have results for you tomorrow morning from today's election information. What else are we celebrating today? It's Rocky Road Day today. Is that one of your favorite ice creams? Saluting the ice cream flavor made with chocolate ice cream, nuts, and marshmallows. See, I'm not a fan of the marshmallows, so I'll switch to something else on my ice cream day. It's Bubba Day today. We got a few country songs featuring Bubba, and we'll dig a number of them out today, as a matter of fact. Honoring those formerly named or just called Bubba, we're betting most of them are in Dixie. Bubba's a term of endearment formed from the word brother, and sometimes used to indicate that someone is like a little brother. A search for some famous Bubbas reveals the most are nicknamed rather than named Bubba at birth, including President Bill, they called him Bubba Clinton, Charles Bubba Smith, remember him as a football player in Police Academy, and golfer Jerry Bubba Watson. Today is also I Love My Dentist Day today. A big salute to the people who can handle the tooth. Your dentist stories for this morning. What award did the dentist win? A little plaque. What do dentists call x-rays they take of patients' teeth? Those, of course, would be toothpicks. And I love this story as well. Poor old Ole. Ole goes to the dentist and he says, how much does it cost to have a tooth pulled? Dentist said $100. And the patient said, Ole says, all that for only a few minutes of work. That's awful expensive. The dentist says, don't worry, I can pull it out slower if you'd like.
1: The World Pork Expo opens tomorrow in Des Moines. Lean Hog Futures searching for some support. I'm Mark Oppold. Today's bottom line report. Over 10,000 visitors from the U.S. and 10 foreign countries expected to be in Des Moines tomorrow and Thursday for the 38th annual World Pork Expo. Iowa is the logical host for the event, since Iowa is the number one pork-producing state in the nation, over 40 million head. Visitors coming this year wondering where support might be showing up in the futures market. July ended a disappointing week last week and started yesterday with July battling at the $100 level. July's 52-week low, by the way, was back on November 21st, 94.20. The 52-week high, that was set just the first week of March, up at 113.37. Numbers to watch. We would expect early summer demand to pick up. Pork and poultry both have fared well at the retail counter versus higher-priced beef. This is the bottom line report. 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I'm Mark Oppold, wishing you a profitable day.
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Big Country 107.7, 6:30. Currently here in Spencer, a few more clouds have moved in. We're supposed to see partly sunny skies today. We're at 62 degrees right now here in Spencer. High today near 80. Southeasterly winds 10 to 15. Gusting as high as 20. Some clouds tonight, a low of 57. Slight chance of some afternoon showers and a little breezy with partly sunny skies and 80 on Wednesday. Wednesday night late, some showers move in, and Thursday looks to be the wettest day of our forecast this week. We'll talk more about that at 6:45 this morning. Right now, 62 degrees here in Spencer. High school baseball, softball action in the broadcast area from last night. In baseball, Spencer Tigers and Estherville Lincoln Central faced one another. I believe Stephen Cutler had that on our sister station, News Radio 1240 KICD. It was done early as Spencer took care of ELC 21 to zip. Other games in baseball, Storm Lake over Spirit Lake 12 to

0: 2. It was MOC Floyd Valley beating Okoboji 13-3. Galen Catholic over Harris Lake Park 14-0. MMCRU over Hartley Melvin Sanborn 11-1. Trinity Christian beat Sibley 11-1. And it's Emmitsburg defeating Ridgeview 7-6. Some softball scores from yesterday. Storm Lake beat Spirit Lake 2-0. MOC Floyd Valley over Okoboji 12-1. Galen Catholic defeating Harris Lake Park 11-1. MMCRU over Hartley Melvin Sanborn 9-3. Softball scores again. Trinity Christian defeating Sibley Ocean 12-2. It was Ridgeview over Emmitsburg 17-0. And Pocahontas defeating Algona over Pocahontas area 4-1. Cyclone fans, if you haven't heard, former Iowa State sharpshooter Milan Momchilovic, he's now committed to Kentucky. That's where he's going to land, giving Coach Mark Pope, one of the best players in the transfer portal. He announced his decision on Instagram less than a week after pulling his name off the NBA draft. The 6'8" forward led the nation in three-point shooting the past year. Momchilovic averaged 16.9 points, 3.1 rebounds per game while leading Iowa State to the Sweet 16 for the third time in 5 years. I'll talk with Stephen Cutler. We'll talk more sports. It's postseason soccer tonight as the girls are on their way to try to get to state. They'll have that first game on our sister station, News Radio 1240 KICD tonight, starting at 7 o'clock.
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0: His name is John Morgan. It's called Kid Myself. It's new music. Bailey Zimmerman before that. Big Country 107.7. 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A few more clouds moved in after the sunrise this morning. And we'll look at partly sunny skies, but a fairly dry day today. A few scattered showers moved through the broadcast area yesterday, and there's always a slight opportunity of that. But as we get towards Thursday, that's probably the best opportunity of some precipitation. So we'll see partly cloudy skies. High today around 80. Probably more of the same on Wednesday, except winds will start to pick up. And those winds will be a little bit more on the breezy side Wednesday into Wednesday night. Some spotty showers are forecast on Wednesday overnight. And then we look at some thunderstorms increasing as we head into Wednesday night. As the storms move through, they put us in a very slight chance of any severe weather. Thursday, thunderstorms continue early Thursday morning. The area should get a break late Thursday morning before another chance of showers moves through Thursday afternoon. We're still looking at 80s again for the daytime high. Storm Prediction Center issues 2 out of 5 slight risk for portions of the very western part of the broadcast area for any severe weather. And we're talking winds and maybe some hail. But that's a few days away. Temperatures will expect to warm up on Friday into the weekend as well. And it looks that Saturday looks to be fairly dry at this point in time. Our forecast and current conditions after this from Country Trailers and BDB Foundation.
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0: Southeasterly winds 10 to 15, gusting as high as 20, clouds and a low 57 tonight. Got a 20% showers late tonight, partly sunny, breezy, and a low 80. Today, partly sunny. Get every day's right here. Let's start from the get-go. Partly sunny, 80 the high, southeasterly winds 10 to 15, gusting as high as 20. Tonight, mostly cloudy, low 57. Tomorrow, Wednesday, 20% chance of afternoon showers, partly sunny and breezy, a high of 80 again, and those winds gusting as high as 30. Some showers and a possible thunderstorm late Wednesday night. We'll see a low of 60 and still be a little on the windy side Wednesday night. Thursday's probably the wet day. Showers likely and a possible thunderstorm. Cloudy skies, 80 the high. Southwesterly winds 10 to 15, gusting as high as 20. Showers likely and a possible thunderstorm Thursday night and a low of 60. Still a 40% chance of showers lingering around on Friday with partly sunny skies, a high of 84, a low of 60, and sunny and 86 on Saturday. Yesterday, 86 was the high. Record high for this date, 102 in 1934, and the record low was 35 in 1946. Right now, here in Spencer, we do have a temperature reading after dipping down to

0: 62 for the overnight low. That's where we're still standing. 62.
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5: Good morning, George Bauer at the KICD Ag Business Desk. USDA meteorologist Brad Rippey with yesterday's crop report. First of all, on the corn.
6: 93% planted by May 31st, 1 point ahead of the five-year average, 1 point ahead of last year. The only five states with more than 10% of their corn acreage left to plant, Indiana, Kansas, Michigan, Ohio, and Pennsylvania. Corn emergence at 76% on May 31st, 2 points ahead of the five-year average, equal to this time a year ago.
5: 97% of Iowa's corn is in the ground, same as a year ago. 1% above the five-year average. Last week, we were at 94%. 87% emergence, that's 4% ahead of the five-year average. On the soybeans,
6: 87% of the intended acreage in the ground, well ahead of the five-year average of 80%, and last year's 83%. In terms of states with planting still to go, there are only two where there's more than a quarter of the crop left to plant. One of those, Missouri, that's a state where we see a lot of double crop soybeans going in behind the winter wheat. The other state, that is Ohio at 68%. Soybean emergence due to some of the earlier planting, especially in the south, we have really good emergence numbers at 65% on May 31st. Five-year average is 57%. Last year at this time, 61%.
5: 95% of Iowa soybeans are planted even with a year ago, 4% ahead of average, 5% progress since last week. 74% emergence, 67% is common for this week on the calendar. Yesterday was also the first crop condition report of the 2026 growing season. 67% good to excellent, 28% fair, 5% poor to very poor. 82% of Iowa's corn, good to excellent, 17% fair, only 1% in poor condition. 66% of the nation's soybeans, good to excellent, 29% fair, 5% poor to very poor. 79% of Iowa soybeans, good to excellent, 19% fair, 2% poor to very poor. Iowa Governor Kim Reynolds yesterday signing a couple of ag-related bills that made it through the legislature. Iowa Ag Secretary Mike Nagy says one for the Ag and Natural Resources budget includes farm-to-faucet water quality funding.
7: It doubles down on some programs and projects that are already working, meaning we're going to work upstream to implement more conservation practices like cover crops, like converting some land to pasture, those types of things, but also made resources available for small communities to invest in their water treatment, wastewater, drinking water, stormwater as well.
5: Reynolds also signing the first ever Iowa Farm Act, basically written by Nagy after consulting with Iowa's commodity groups.
7: You know, some things around Choose Iowa, which again is making more fresh, local, nutritious foods available to schools. It addressed sales tax exemption for honeybees. It helped, with a tax exemption for veterinarians who are willing to practice in rural Iowa. You know, it continued our investment in preventing and preparing to respond to foreign animal diseases.
5: Nagy classifies the Iowa Farm Act as non-controversial. He says it had support.

0: out of polyester made with foreign oil.
1: In partnership with other federal agencies, we are starting a plant, not plastic initiative that will educate consumers and potential customers on the benefit of natural fibers. An evaluation by HHS and EPA on the risks associated with microplastics and synthetics in our clothing, of which are mostly and often in foreign competitors to American cotton.
0: That's the latest from the Ag Business Desk. We'll have markets throughout the day and more farm news coming up during the noon hour.
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7: 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So Patrick Hazlett will be updating things that are happening on the dirt tracks around the broadcast area in celebration. 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
8: I'm Sherry Preston. The shaky ceasefire in Iran is holding, but it is shakier following Israel's further movement into Lebanon, which Iran says is a violation. On Monday, President Trump called Israeli Prime Minister Benjamin Netanyahu.
9: Sources describing the call as tense, with President Trump fuming at Netanyahu over the escalation. At one point asking him, "What the expletive are you doing?" and accusing Netanyahu of being ungrateful. The president then writing on social media that Israel and Hezbollah agreed to scale back the fighting, saying the talks are continuing at a rapid pace.
8: ABC's Rachel Scott. Ukraine firing hundreds of drones and missiles into Ukraine's capital overnight. Russia firing them. 17 people killed, more than 100 wounded. It's election day in several states, including California, where reality star Spencer Pratt is among the candidates running for mayor of Los Angeles.
10: I just want people to feel safe.
11: Pratt rose to fame on the early 2000s MTV show The Hills. His campaign has taken aim at incumbent mayor Karen Bass as she's battled low approval ratings triggered largely by her response to last year's devastating wildfires.
8: ABC's Trevor Ault. The top two vote getters in the mayor and governor's races will move on to the general election. Unless somebody gets 50%, then they win outright. Newark Mayor Ross Baraka is expected to announce a lawsuit today against the operators of the ICE detention center in the protests in Newark, Delaney Hall. ABC's Phil Tate is there.
12: Now, Newark police, they're front and center securing the half-mile stretch near Delaney Hall. Mayor Baraka called state police's tactics overly aggressive, announcing Newark police would be taking over. Days ago, state police were brought in by New Jersey Governor Mikey Sherrill in an effort to prevent ICE from escalating violence and to keep the state of affairs in check.
8: Family members are speaking out against conditions inside, calling them abhorrent. Delaney Hall's private operator says that's not true. 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
3: Good morning, George Bauer, KICD News. There are very few local contested races in today's primaries, and almost all of the action is on the Republican side. In Clay County, there are four candidates for three spots on the Board of Supervisors. Incumbent Republican Barry Anderson, joined by Brent Trierweiler, Kim Kroger, Sharon Johansson, and Brandon Edmonds on the ballot. Incumbents Alan Batchelet and Courtney DeLoss are not seeking another term. There are three challenged races in Dickinson County, all Republicans. Candidates for District 1 Supervisor are Dan Taylor and Beth Will. Incumbent Kim Wormerson not running again. In District 4, Thaddeus Cook is challenging incumbent Steve Clark, and former county attorney Bethany Brand Lampe challenging appointed county attorney Melanie Summer Baller. There are two contested races on the Cherokee County Republican ballot. Incumbent treasurer Jody Mongan has selected not to seek another term. Rob Byers and Debbie Ann Stevenson are running to become the county's new treasurer. And incumbent District 4 Supervisor Cheryl Ellis is being challenged by Charles Stubbe. And there is one primary contest in Osceola County where Dustin Munier and Dale Walter have registered as Republicans for the open District 3 seat. Two state senators in the KICD broadcast area are facing primary challenges today. Lynn Evans is being challenged by Shane Bellafy in District 3. Dave Rowley is being challenged by Stacey Besh in District 5. State Representatives Megan Jones in District 6 and John Wills in District 10 do not have primary challengers. There are challenged races further up the ballot. Iowa's incumbent governor and U.S. senators are giving up their seats. Five Republicans are running for governor, and two Republicans and two Democrats are seeking their party's nomination for the U.S. Senate. The incumbent congressman from Northwest Iowa is running for governor today, and there are three Democrats seeking the nomination to represent their party in that race this fall. And the incumbent state auditor is giving up that post to run for governor, and two Republicans are squaring off in that race today. A man claiming to be an illegal immigrant from Honduras is being held in the Dickinson County Jail. Milford police say they stopped a speeding vehicle Saturday night near the intersection of S Avenue and 13th Street and say the driver identified himself as 28-year-old Edgar Lara and that he is in the country illegally. Lara was outside of the vehicle when police were investigating the smell of marijuana and reportedly attempted to flee on foot. He made it through several residential yards until authorities deployed a taser and took him into custody. Lara has been charged with interference with official acts, first offense, possession of marijuana, having an open container, no valid driver's license, and speeding. Immigration and Custom Enforcement, ICE, has also been informed. Well, the city of Storm Lake is activating a voluntary water conservation plan. The city says that during the peak summer heat, water demand can reach up to 5 million gallons per day, putting significant strain on treatment capacity. Last month, the Storm Lake City Council approved an increase in water rates to update the system. Tyler Gibbons is the city's finance director.
4: Base monthly fee to $21, a usage fee of, as part of the plan, water bills will go up. A base monthly fee to $21. A usage fee of $6.52 per 1,000 gallons. A new fee for the system improvements will be added, $6 per month with a 50-cent per 1,000 gallon usage fee. Starting July 1st, 2026, the average household water bill will go up an estimated $12.17 per month and $14.21 and $12.89 respectively in fiscal year 28 and 29.
3: Residents of Storm Lake, Lakeside, Truesdale, and other users of the municipal water system are encouraged to cut back on lawn watering, car washing, shorten your shower time, and only run dishwashers and washing machines when they're full. Audrey McIrvin this morning recaps the weekend health update.
5: Electric bikes and motorized scooters are everywhere this summer, especially with kids and teens looking for a fun way to get around town.
6: But they also come with risks that many people just underestimate. Some of these devices can accelerate very quickly and reach speeds much faster than a traditional bike.
5: Ashley Sonius, a nursing administrator at the Spencer Hospital Emergency Department, joined the Clay County Health Update this weekend. She says they're seeing a distinct rise in accidents involving these newer devices. And the biggest concern right now is that riders simply aren't protecting themselves.
6: So head injuries are one of the most serious outcomes we can see from the scooter and bike accidents. And then we can also see fractures, road rash, facial injuries, and injuries that may require surgery or rehabilitation afterwards. So another concern is that those young riders are not fully understanding how quickly situations can change at higher speeds. So riding an e-scooter or the e-bike requires being aware. You need to have balance, coordination, and quick decision-making skills. So it's important for parents to recognize that these devices are not toys. They move fast, and riders need to understand traffic rules.
5: Sonia says keeping your kids safe includes consistent helmet use. Get rid of distractions like earbuds or cell phones, and stay off busy roads whenever possible. The Spencer Hospital Emergency Room was recently recertified as a Level 4 trauma center, meaning the facility's fully equipped with the training and protocols to handle critical injuries right here in Spencer. You can listen to the full Clay County Health Update under the podcast tab at northwestiowanow.com. I'm Audrey McIrvin.
3: And tonight, according to the co-director of the Spencer Municipal Band, Tom Rutt, is the first practice for the season.
7: Katie Bush, who is the choir band director at Lincoln and at the middle school, is my co-director. And Katie and I will be rounding up band members starting June 2nd, first Tuesday in June, is our first rehearsal at 7 p.m. at the middle school. We would love to have some new friends join us. Don't worry if you haven't played for a while. We are a no-guilt group, and we will help you out. 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We've got friends in the community. They'll find a horn for you, too. So,
3: there will be 5 concerts this summer, including one already this Thursday night. That's the latest from the KICD News Desk. All of our news can be accessed online anytime at northwestiowanow.com or at bigcountry1077.com.
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11: 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Services for 99-year-old Vernon Mickelson of Spencer. They'll be this morning at 11 at First English Lutheran Church in Spencer. Visitation also this morning, 10 until 11 at the church as well. Burial at Barnes Township Cemetery, Lynn Grove. Turner Jenna's Funeral Home, Spirit Lake handling arrangements for 99-year-old Vernon Mickelson of Spencer. Funeral services for 84-year-old Susanna Bredehoft of Algona, formerly of West Bend in Emmitsburg. They'll be Wednesday morning at 11 at Peace Lutheran Church in West Bend. Burial at Evergreen Cemetery in West Bend. Visitation is Tuesday from 4 until 6 today at the Peace Lutheran Church in West Bend. The service also is going to be live streamed via the Lentz Funeral Home website. Lentz Funeral Home in West Bend handling arrangements for 84-year-old Susanna Bredehoft of Algona, formerly of West Bend and Emmitsburg. Arrangements for 97-year-old Roberta Kulo of Grettinger will be Thursday at 10:30 at Bethel Lutheran Church in Grettinger. Burial at Valley View Cemetery at Grettinger. The visitation is Wednesday, 4 till 7 p.m. at the Bethel Lutheran Church in Grettinger. 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
11: 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A warm one yesterday. We topped out at 86 degrees and no breeze late yesterday afternoon as well, which is extremely unusual, and that will change before the week is over. Today we'll look at some partly cloudy skies, but should be fairly dry and temperatures in the lower 80s. Tonight we do have a chance of some scattered showers, but not a big chance. It starts to ramp up a little bit more late Wednesday afternoon into the evening hours, and especially on Thursday. Thursday will probably be our wettest day. Wednesday, the winds are going to start to pick up. We're still looking at low 80s, but those winds gusting up to 30 mile an hour or more throughout Wednesday afternoon. Then the thunderstorm chances, they do increase a bit headed into Wednesday night. There is a chance that some of those storms could be severe, more so on Thursday and Thursday afternoon. Thursday will continue with some showers in the morning. Then we should get a break late in the morning before another chance of thunderstorms return Thursday afternoon. Highs still in the 80s. Friday looks to be a little bit warmer as well, and Saturday looks to be warmer and dry at this point in time. We'll be back with that forecast and our current conditions after this from Christian Sheet Metal and State Line Cooperative.
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11: AICD forecast here on this Tuesday morning as we look for partly sunny skies and a high today near 80. Southeasterly winds 10 to 15. Gusting as high as 20. Some clouds and a low of 57 tonight. We have a 20% chance of showers tomorrow afternoon. Partly sunny and breezy. A high of 80. But those winds out of the south, 10 to 20. Gusting as high as 30 mile an hour. Showers and a possible thunderstorm Wednesday night with a low of 61. And then showers likely Thursday. A possible thunderstorm, mostly cloudy, a high around 80. Southwesterly winds 10 to 15, gusting as high as 20. Showers likely and a possible thunderstorm Thursday night with a low 60. Still a 40% chance of showers lingering for Friday. Partly sunny, 84 the high. We'll see a low of 61. And then sunny and 86 on Saturday. Yesterday's high made it to 86. Record high for this date, 102 in 1934. The record low, 35 in 1946. Let's see. Currently here in Spencer, we've got a partly cloudy sky. The sunrise was way pretty. 62's been the low. We're currently at 65 degrees.
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19: It was all Spencer Tigers in a Lakes Conference baseball matchup on Monday night in Estherville. Estherville Lincoln Central rolled out Garrett Smith to start things off while George Lawson pitched for Spencer. The Tigers were able to push across a run on a bases-loaded walk to Max Tekken, driving in George Lawson to make it 1-0 in the first. Spencer would strike for three more in the second, highlighted by a 2-RBI double by George Lawson. From his front left foot, lines this one, heading out towards left center field. It's going to be down. Four extra bases. One run already scored. Here comes the second to the plate. Number across here for George Lawson. The Tiger defense held ELC in check in the bottom of the second. Then the offense piled it on in the top of the third, scoring 12 runs on 9 hits, highlighted by a 2-RBI triple from Jace McCormick. And Spencer led 16-0 going into the bottom half of the inning. Another scoreless, hitless inning delivered by George Lawson led to another big inning in the top of the fourth for Spencer. Max Tekken started things off right in that half inning with a solo shot over the right field fence.
20: Tekken's coming to the plate three times, and he launches this one and at an out to left center field. It is so gone.
19: The Tigers would end up striking for five in that inning and led 21-0 going into the bottom of the fourth. A three-up, three-down inning on the hill from George Lawson would lock up the win with a four-inning, 15-run mercy rule as Spencer won 21-0. Lawson picked up the win on the mound, throwing four innings, allowing one hit, one walk, and striking out five with zero runs scored. Garrett Smith would take the loss in 2.1 innings of work. He did strike out four, but allowed nine hits, nine runs all earned, and walked five. Plenty of offense to go around for the Tigers in a 21-run game. Jace McCormick certainly stood out, scoring four runs, three singles, and a triple for four hits on the day, and knocking in four. George Lawson and five plate appearances, scored two runs, had five runs batted in, and four hits on the night with a sacrifice fly. Max Tekken ended up with three runs batted in on the evening, two runs scored with a single and a home run. Spencer evens up their record at 3-3 and prepare for a road trip to Sioux Center tomorrow in non-conference play before coming back home to play Estherville Lincoln Central on Thursday. ELC will await that matchup as they drop to 6-3 on the season. They are now 1-2 in the Lakes Conference. The Iowa High School Athletic Association Boys Soccer Championships began on Monday. Class 1A quarterfinals were all played at Mediacom Stadium in Des Moines. The number 3 seed St. Albert of Council Bluffs beat number 6 seed Western Christian of Hull 4-2. West Sioux routed Pella Christian as the number 2 seed, the Eagles being the number 7 seed. The Falcons advance into the semifinals to play St. Albert of Council Bluffs at 2:30. On June 4th. On the top side of the bracket, the number 4 seed West Central Valley edged out the number 5 seed Trainer 5-4, and then top seeded Regina Catholic of Iowa City rolled past Grundy Center Gladbrook Rhinebeck 7-1. The Wildcat and Regals will play at noon on June 4th. Semifinal matches are in Mediacom Stadium for all four classes. Class 2A quarterfinals were at Gilbert High School. The number 3 seed Des Moines Christian of Urbandale beat the number 6 seed Wallert Catholic of Dubuque 2-1. And then the number 2 seed Unity Christian of Orange City got past the number 7 seed Knoxville 3-0. The Lions and Knights collide at 7:30 on June 4th in Mediacom Stadium for the semifinals. On the top side of the bracket, number 4 seed Bishop Heelan of Sioux City edged out number 5 seed Mount Vernon 2-1. And the number 1 seed Gilbert got past number 8 seed Applington Parkersburg 1-0. Gilbert and Bishop Heelan face off at 5 o'clock on June 4th in Mediacom Stadium for the semifinals. Class 3A, the number 3 seed North High of Davenport lost to the number 6 seed Hoover of Des Moines 3-1. And then the number 2 seed Dallas Center Grimes rolled past the number 7 seed Denison Sleswig 5-0. The Huskies and Mustangs will play for the semifinals at 2:30 on June 3rd. The Class 3A quarterfinals continued in Indianola Stadium in Indianola with the number 5 seed Norwalk getting past the number 4 seed Marion in a 5-0 shutout. And then Xavier of Cedar Rapids beat the number 8 seed Indianola 2-1. The Musketeers and Warriors will play for the semifinals at noon on June 3rd in Mediacom Stadium in Des Moines. Class 4A was at Valley Stadium in West Des Moines for the quarterfinals. The number 3 seed Urbandale beat the number 6 seed West of Iowa City 3-1. It was a dramatic contest between the number 2 seed Northwest of Waukee and the number 7 seed Johnston. Tied at 1 through the end of regulation and two more overtimes, it was Northwest of Waukee winning 4-3 in penalty kicks to advance into the semifinals, where they'll play the Jayhawks of Urbandale at 7:30 on June 3rd. Top side of the bracket, the number 4 seed Southeast Polk was beaten by the number 5 seed Roosevelt of Des Moines 3-1, and then the number 1 seed Centennial of Ankeny prevailed over the number 8 seed City of Iowa City 4-0. Jaguars and Rough Riders will play at 5 o'clock on June 3rd at Mediacom Stadium in Des Moines. Minnesota Twins opened up a 3-game early week set with the Chicago White Sox beating them 9-6 on Monday. Now to look at sports on KICD for Northwest Iowa Now, I'm Stephen Cutler.
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Lainey Wilson, Big Country 107.7, somewhere over Laredo. Lainey Wilson coming to the Iowa State Fair August 16th. Special guest, Tiger Lily Gold. I think tickets are sold out, so you're going to have to get them on the secondary market if you're planning to head to that one. Good morning, everybody. Happy Tuesday. 7:33. Here's Dylan Scott. It's all about my girl. Big Country 107.7.

She's country and she knows it. Luke Bryan, Big Country 107.7. That's his latest, 20 minutes away from 8 o'clock. Partly cloudy sky, 65 degrees. We'll look for partly sunny skies at a high today around 80. Should be fairly dry today, but they throw a chance to showers and thunderstorms in the forecast every day the rest of this work week. Thursday will be probably the wettest day, just FYI. Once again, here in Spencer, we're at 65 degrees. So if you're doing some traveling this summer, and especially if you get into Tennessee, Butter told us about this earlier, but the Dolly Parton Tennessee Travel Stop really is going to be featuring all kinds of fun things. They'll have the typical fuel and parking options in addition to some added luxuries. The property is home to Dolly Barbecue, also Cup of Ambition Coffee, and a restaurant and cafe. So guests can also shop around for custom merchandise in the general store, take their pets to the Doggy Parton Dog Park. Dolly also has sprinkled in some fun activities like murals and a tour bus, not to mention a lounge with a main stage to bring live performances to the space. There's also an upstairs lounge and an event space for even more entertainment as well. So Dolly's Tennessean Travel Stop is officially scheduled to open June 24th in Cornersville, Tennessee. That's located exit 22 off of I-65. Celebrate the story. How about a little Dolly and Pentatonix this morning on Big Country 107.7?

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0: something about a truck. We can't help ourselves, can we, girls? Kip Moore, Big Country 107.7, 9 away from 8. So what have you consumed already this morning? Do you go right to coffee? When I get here, first I have my V8. Yep, I have the V8 Peach Mango, and then I move to coffee. So I get my juice first. New study found a daily glass of fruit juice might help improve your diet and your mood. Researchers followed 42 adults who typically ate very few fruits and vegetables, found that those allowed to count one serving of juice or a smoothie toward their 5-a-day target increased their intake to consume nearly as much as those eating the whole produce. The juice group also reported lower depression scores by the end of the 4-week study, although the jury's still out on whether fruit juice belongs in the healthy eating guidelines due to the sugar content. Researchers found no short-term negative effects on blood sugar, cholesterol, inflammation, or other key health markers. They did find, however, that many participants drank larger portions than recommended. I can see that as well. And if you're doing it in the form of a screwdriver, you're defeating the purpose totally.
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1: ABC News, I'm Sherry Preston. More attacks in Lebanon despite President Trump's push for a ceasefire there. Lebanon's state-run news agency says Israeli forces carried out three strikes, and the IDF says it intercepted rocket and drone attacks aimed toward northern Israel. President Trump and the Justice Department saying they will abide by a court order temporarily freezing the anti-weaponization fund. Here's ABC's Jonathan Carl.
2: The court proceedings are moving forward, but what's really happening is open revolt in Congress over this fund. And the president, I think, by coming out and saying, I'm going to abide by the court's rulings on this, is trying to forestall an effort to kill it in Congress.
1: Russia firing a fresh barrage of missiles and drones into Ukraine overnight, killing 17 people. And officials warn that death toll could go up. Voters go to primary polls in six states today, including California, where there are big races for governor and L.A. mayor. This is ABC News.
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8: George Bauer, KICD News. There are very few local contested races in today's primaries, and almost all of the action is on the Republican side.

0: In Clay County, there are four candidates for three spots on the Board of Supervisors. Incumbent Republican Barry Anderson, joined by Brent Trierweiler, Kim Kroger, Sharon Johansson, and Brandon Edmonds on the ballot. Incumbents Alan Bachelet and Courtney DeLoss are not seeking another term. There are three challenged races in Dickinson County, all Republicans. Candidates for District 1 Supervisor are Dan Taylor and Beth Will. Incumbent Kim Wormerson not running again. In District 4, Thaddeus Cook is challenging incumbent Steve Clark. And former County Attorney Bethany Brand Lampe challenging appointed County Attorney Melanie Summer Baller. There are two contested races on the Cherokee County Republican ballot. Incumbent Treasurer Jody Mongan has selected not to seek another term. Rob Byers and Debbie Ann Stevenson are running to become the county's new treasurer. And incumbent District 4 Supervisor Cheryl Ellis is being challenged by Charles Stubbe. And there is one primary contest in Osceola County where Dustin Munier and Dale Walter have registered as Republicans for the open District 3 seat. Two state senators in the KICD broadcast area are facing primary challenges today. Lynn Evans is being challenged by Shane Bellafee in District 3. Dave Rowley is being challenged by Stacey Besh in District 5. State Representatives Megan Jones in District 6 and John Wills in District 10 do not have primary challengers. There are challenged races further up the ballot. Iowa's incumbent governor and U.S. senators are giving up their seats. Five Republicans are running for governor, and two Republicans and two Democrats are seeking their party's nomination for the U.S. Senate. The incumbent congressman from Northwest Iowa is running for governor today, and there are three Democrats seeking the nomination to represent their party in that race this fall. And the incumbent state auditor is giving up that post to run for governor, and two Republicans are squaring off in that race today. A man claiming to be an illegal immigrant from Honduras is being held in the Dickinson County Jail. Milford police say they stopped a speeding vehicle Saturday night near the intersection of S Avenue and 13th Street and say the driver identified himself as 28-year-old Edgar Lara and that he is in the country illegally. Lara was outside of the vehicle when police were investigating the smell of marijuana and reportedly attempted to flee on foot. He made it through several residential yards until authorities deployed a taser and took him into custody. Lara has been charged with interference with official acts, first offense, possession of marijuana, having an open container, no valid driver's license, and speeding. Immigration and Custom Enforcement, ICE, has also been informed. Well, the city of Storm Lake is activating a voluntary water conservation plan. The city says that during the peak summer heat, water demand can reach up to 5 million gallons per day, putting significant strain on treatment capacity. Last month, the Storm Lake City Council approved an increase in water rates to update the system. Tyler Gibbons is the city's finance director.
1: Base monthly fee to $21, a usage fee of, as part of the plan, water bills will go up. A base monthly fee to $21. A usage fee of $6.52 per 1,000 gallons. A new fee for the system improvements will be added, $6 per month with a 50-cent per 1,000 gallon usage fee. Starting July 1st, 2026, the average household water bill will go up an estimated $12.17 per month and $14.21 and $12.89 respectively in fiscal year 28 and 29.
0: Residents of Storm Lake, Lakeside, Truesdale, and other users of the municipal water system are encouraged to cut back on lawn watering, car washing, shorten your shower time, and only run dishwashers and washing machines when they're full. Audrey McIrvin this morning recaps the weekend health update.
2: Electric bikes and motorized scooters are everywhere this summer, especially with kids and teens looking for a fun way to get around town.
3: But they also come with risks that many people just underestimate. Some of these devices can accelerate very quickly and reach speeds much faster than a traditional bike.
2: Ashley Sonias, a nursing administrator at the Spencer Hospital Emergency Department, joined the Clay County Health Update this weekend. She says they're seeing a distinct rise in accidents involving these newer devices. devices. And the biggest concern right now is that riders simply aren't protecting themselves.
3: So head injuries are one of the most serious outcomes we can see from the scooter and bike accidents. And then we can also see fractures, road rash, facial injuries, and injuries that may require surgery or rehabilitation afterwards. So another concern is that those young riders are not fully understanding how quickly situations can change at higher speeds. So riding an e-scooter or the e-bike requires being aware. You need to have balance, coordination, and quick decision-making skills. So it's important for parents to recognize that these devices are not toys. They move fast, and riders need to understand traffic rules.
2: Sonia says keeping your kids safe includes consistent helmet use. Get rid of distractions like earbuds or cell phones, and stay off busy roads whenever possible. The Spencer Hospital Emergency Room was recently recertified as a level 4 trauma center, meaning the facility is fully equipped with the training and protocols to handle critical injuries right here in Spencer. You can listen to the full Clay County Health Update under the podcast tab at northwestiowanow.com. I'm Audrey McGirvin.
0: And tonight, according to the co-director of the Spencer Municipal Band, Tom Rutt, is the first practice for the season.
4: Katie Bush, who is the choir band director at Lincoln and at the middle school, is my co-director. And Katie and I will be rounding up band members starting June 2nd, first Tuesday in June, is our first rehearsal at 7 p.m. at the middle school. We would love to have some new friends join us. Don't worry if you haven't played for a while. We are a no-guilt group, and we will help you out. If you don't have your horn anymore, let us know what kind of horn you need. We've got friends in the community. They'll find a horn for you, too. So,
0: there will be 5 concerts this summer, including one already this Thursday night. That's the latest from the KICD News Desk. All of our news can be accessed online anytime at NorthwestIowaNow.com or at BigCountry1077.com.
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7: Sunshiny skies here in Spencer, and currently we have a temperature reading here this morning of 68 degrees. We'll have partly sunny skies and a high of 80. Southeasterly winds 10 to 15, gusting as high as 20. Clouds tonight, low 57. Got a slight chance of a shower late tonight, late tomorrow, with partly sunny skies and a high near 80. Going to be breezy on Wednesday, though. Winds out of the south, 10 to 20, gusting as high as 30. Showers likely a possible thunderstorm Wednesday night and a low of 61. And then showers likely, possible thunderstorm Thursday. Cloudy skies, 80 the high, a low of 61 as the rain showers continue overnight. And then Friday, a 40% chance of thunderstorms, partly sunny skies and 84. Yesterday made it to 86 degrees. Right now here in Spencer again, we're at 68. 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We've got the morning market preview coming up next.
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9: This is Carl Setzer from Kansas Ag Consulting with your Tuesday morning market preview. Overnight trade pressure, but not what I would call significant pressure. We had corn and soybeans 1 to 2, approaching 3 cents lower. Wheat was down 4 to 5 cents. A lot of this coming from general risk-off attitudes in the market, not just in the ag sector here, but we're right across almost every market in overnight trade. The energy complex was down. Crude was down almost a dollar and a half a barrel and then recovered some of its losses, but under pressure. pressure. Even though we're seeing an escalation in the fighting between the United States and Iran, just a little bit of profit taking and not a lot of buying interest to start out the new month. And that not just being held in the ag sector and the energies, we're seeing it in the indices, the U.S. dollar, the equity market, especially today. A lot of red across almost every screen today, and it's just a lot of uncertainty in this market. We are headline driven right now, and you know what I mean by that is when we see these news headlines, the Iran war, the economy, you name it, that is driving the future.

0: futures, and traders are just kind of getting tired of that and now starting to look for, you know, we want some fresh news. Well, we did get some the overnight. We did get the weekly crop ratings. The first ones on corn and soybeans came out yesterday, both a little bit less than trade was expecting. The national corn crop, 67% good to excellent. Trade was expecting that to be around that 70-71%. Soybeans came out 66% good to excellent. Trade was expecting that to be a little bit higher as well, and maybe coming in around that 70%. Both also below the initial rating last year. Now, I need to throw this out. It's my yearly disclaimer, but you will hear it again. Other than that, though, the initial ratings coming out in June. The crop is not even fully emerged yet, and we're trying to walk out with the ratings and get some concern and some interest there. Just not going to buy into it quite yet. End of July, first part of August crop ratings, much more of a concern than they are to start out June. We are seeing some areas of stress, though, like I said, mainly that eastern corn belt. We're watching the Ohio Valley. Definitely some stress there on corn and soybeans. Already hearing of fungicide applications being needed in corn, and that's from the excessive rainfall this spring. So a little bit to watch there. Other than that, I think it's just going to be, we need the managed money crowd to come into the market. They don't have enough fresh news right now, but hopefully we can just run out of the bearish news and bring their interest back. That's what we need. Looking at the livestock, not a lot of fresh news there either. We did see some strength in feeder cattle yesterday. News that China had put a ban on some packers out of Brazil. I don't expect that to be long-lasting. The cash markets, though, getting back into the auctions. Oklahoma feeder sales 10 to 20 lower. Just not a lot of interest out there. The drought and the poor pasture conditions. U.S. pasture is only 30% good to excellent. That's starting to take a toll on what you want to put out there for feeders, especially at current market levels. Weaker feed grains helping, but only for so long. I expect to see profit taking hit every market to start today, corn, soybeans, wheat, and let's leave the livestock in there as well. I think we see some profit taking across the board, likely open us up a buying opportunity. Stay interested. 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

0: Young Love and Saturday Night's Big Country 107.7. Well, it's a Tuesday. I don't have a brain games question for you, but I do have good stuff to give away here today. It is a Tuesday, and coming up in our 5 o'clock hour is the Dirt Racing Now show. Patrick Hazlett will be talking with area race car drivers, area race tracks, and folks involved in the wonderful dirt tracks we have here in our broadcast area. So he's got a new version of Dirt Racing Now coming up in the 5 o'clock news block right after our news, weather, and market information NASCAR today. So join Patrick for that. Excited about that. And then we will also, if you miss it, we'll post it on our website at bigcountry1077.com. But for you dirt racing enthusiasts, Huset's Speedway Sunday night racing, we've got two complimentary general admission tickets. Now, you don't get to use these for any of the World of Outlaw events that they have there. I mean, let's get real, right? But they are good for general admission on June 7th and 14th, or you can do July 12th, 19th, 26th, or August 2nd, 23rd, or 30th. So you've got 8 dates that you would be able to use these tickets for, one of those dates. But I've got 2 of them, and I'm going to give them away for an easy question for dirt track racing enthusiasts. Where do drivers keep their tear-offs? Where do drivers keep their tear-offs? Front wing, helmet, fuel cell, or hood? That's your question this morning for the Huset's Speedway tickets.
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0: Fans, especially the dirt track racers, knew the answer to our question this morning. I needed to know, where do the drivers keep their tear-offs? Obviously, that's on their helmets. Helmets is the answer today, in case you're not a race fan. Tim Browning of Spirit Lake gets a pair of tickets to Huset's, courtesy of the Big Country 107.7. Stay tuned. Birthdays and anniversaries, they're coming up next. After this, from Luke Combs, Sleepless in Seattle. Or in a hotel room.

0: Luke Combs, Big Country 107.7. It's birthday time, birthdays and anniversaries. On the celebrity list, Jerry Mathers, Leave It to Beaver. The Beaver, 78 today. Dana Carvey, funny guy, love the guy, 71 today. And also on the list, another extremely talented guy. I love watching Wayne Brady, he's 54. Local celebrities, it's a Tuesday, the 2nd of June. Steve Booth, happy birthday to you. Lennon Sikora of Ayrshire, belated greetings going out to Lennon. Had a birthday yesterday. Rick and Cindy Lytle of Spencer, happy anniversary to you. Tyler and Casey Clymer of Spencer celebrate their 14th wedding anniversary today. Bailey Anderson of Round Lake, Minnesota, happy birthday, Bailey. And Nicole Craig celebrates a birthday today. Happy birthday, Nicole. 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

0: Blacktop, south of Sanity, Big Country 107.7. Sarah Evans, Carly Pierce on stage in Arnold's Park coming up on Friday, June 18th. Tickets are on sale now. We had was supposed to play our interview yesterday, but we had some technical snafus. Sometimes technology is not our friend. But Sarah Evans joining us on air right after this. Stay tuned.
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0: Show at Preservation Plaza in Arnold's Park. Coming up June 19th, we've got Sarah Evans gracing the stage, and she has the opportunity to talk with us today. So good morning, Sarah.
6: Good morning. How are you?
0: Doing awesome. Glad to hear some of your music. You are a fan favorite here in Northwest Iowa.
6: Oh, my gosh. Thank you so much.
0: So let's talk a little bit about things that you've been doing. You've been a busy woman with music, with family, and all other kind of things. You're a Grammy now.
6: Yes, and it is the most amazing blessing to ever happen to me. I thought, I will never love anyone as much as my children. And now that I have a grandson, like, he's the sweetest, fattest little, just turned 8 months, or is about to be 8 months. I don't know what today is, on the 29th. Anyway, he is so precious and so perfect, and we are all obsessed. So it's just a different, it's a different thing because you're able to just enjoy and not like think about all the stuff going on. You know, you can just kind of sit peacefully and spend time with your grandchild, and he's just hilarious and silly, and he's the love of our lives.
0: That's wonderful. Congratulations. You've been busy music-wise as well. I just found a duet that you did with the beautiful voice of the late Dan Seals, Nights Are Forever Without You. Your voices blend so well together. The harmonies are great. What prompted that?
6: I was asked to do it by the people who were making this project, and they were just, you know, asking different artists if they would be willing to duet and try to make it into something to honor him and his voice. And so I was very honored to be asked to do it. I think it turned out great. They did a great job with it.
0: Yeah, they did. It sounds very nice. Could play on a country or a pop station, either one. It's a beautiful ballad.
6: Yeah, 100%. That was him and his music and his voice. He's just so kind of like that everybody loves him kind of artist, and it's like easy listening music.
0: Yes. How about your music? What have you been up to with Sarah Evans' music?
6: We're working on a special project right now that I'm not supposed to talk about yet, because, you know, they always want you to wait for the big release and surprise. But we're working on a really, really cool project.
0: Okay.
6: And so that'll be out, I don't know when the plan is to release it, but I would say early next year. And then I'm also working on new music, new original music. You know, because people are always like, are you still doing music? And
0: right.
6: I'm like, oh my gosh, I'm doing 75 to 80 shows a year and still putting out records, and it's just, you know, hard to get new music played on mainstream country radio, so it's a little bit harder to find certain artists. But I'm always making music, writing songs, and so we will be doing a new original album at some point, probably later this year. Special project that we're working on is taking a little more time than we thought.
0: Okay. Well, we'll look forward to it here at the Big Country. That's for sure, okay?
6: Thank you. Yep. Yeah.
0: One of the comments here at the radio station when I said, oh, we're going to get a chance to talk with Sarah Evans, one of the guys mentioned, I always loved her videos. The videos to the songs that you recorded were always so good. And he said,
6: thank you.
0: Did you have creative control over that? Was somebody else producing it? Or how did those evolve?
6: Yeah. So Peter Zavadil directed my Born to Fly video.
0: Okay.
6: And I had the idea. I'm always super involved in everything that I do, like every video, every photo shoot, the styling of it, and you know, definitely the music. I've always co-produced all of my records. And so we hired this guy named Peter Zavadil to direct Born to Fly, and he did such an amazing job. And of course, we won Video of the Year for the CMAs. And so then I just kept using him for every video, and he is incredible. And so he and I work together so well, and we always come up with these, you know, what I think are really cool concepts. I love making videos, although they do make me hate the song for about a month because
0: you do it over, you know, and over and over again.
6: Yeah, you have to sing it so many times, and you have to really actually sing or else it looks weird.
0: Oh.
6: I appreciate that comment because we do work really hard on the videos. And, you know, these days there's just not the budgets that you used to have for making videos, for making albums. And so you kind of do the best you can with the budget that you have. And that challenge is also really fun.
0: Yeah, the industry changes on how you find your music and how you get yourself out there and known to the public as well, as that is continuing to evolve. We're excited that you're going to do a show for us. We're looking forward to that. So you mentioned you got a 90-minute show. Is that what we can look forward to when we see you in Arnold's Park?
6: Absolutely.
0: Sweet.
6: Yeah, it's a great show. It's really, really fun. We do all the hits minus maybe a couple because we try to switch them out. And then we throw in some covers from my covers album that a lot of people don't even know I have, but it's called Copy That. And so we do some songs from that, and then we do some deep cuts from like Born to Fly. We play some songs for like the super fans who know every song from every album, and they love that because it's like, oh my gosh, I didn't think we were going to get to hear this one, you know. So we try to pull out those surprises as well.
0: We're looking forward to it. Tickets are on sale now. 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You don't want to miss it. Sarah, thank you so much for talking with us today.
6: Yeah, thank you for having me. Have a wonderful day.

0: Sarah Evans, Big Country 107.7, Born to Fly. Let's fly into the market room, find out things are trading. Here's George Bauer.
1: Now let's start off with your corn prices. Yesterday we had July corn futures closed down 2¾ cents, then down a penny and a half overnight, and we're down 3½ cents this morning at 4.40½. September corn this morning down 4¼ at 4.48¼. New crop December down 5¼ at 4.67. Cash price for corn in Iowa down 2 cents yesterday, averaging 409. July soybean futures yesterday down 6, down 3½ overnight, down 15½ this morning at 11.65¼. September down 10¼ at 11.68¼. New crop November down 8¾ at 11.80. Cash beans in Iowa yesterday down 5 cents at 11.18. Soybean meal down 3.30 yesterday, up 40 cents overnight, back down a buck and a half right now at 3.25. Soybean oil up 137 points yesterday, down 50 overnight, down 79 this morning at 78.29. Chicago wheat down a penny and 3/4 yesterday, down 5¾ overnight, down 7½ cents this morning. Live cattle futures yesterday closed higher in a range of $1.55 to $2.02. This morning, August live cattle down $1.90 at $2.38.70. October down $2.10 at $2.30.22. December down $2.27 at $2.29.47. February down $2.32 at $2.30.15. No cash deals yesterday. 104,000 processed a week ago was Memorial Day. Pretty much everything was shut down, but that's 10,000 fewer than we moved through the plants a year ago on this date, a year ago yesterday. Choice boxes yesterday afternoon up $1.36 at $382.83, and select boxes were up 9 cents at $383. Feeder cattle yesterday higher in a range of $3.12 to $3.32. This morning, August feeder cattle are down 372 at 347.72. September down 362 at 345.05. October down 330 at 342. And November down 327 at 338.47. Hog futures yesterday up 35 cents for July, otherwise down in a range of 75 cents to $1.12. July hogs this morning down 32 cents at 99.52. August down 40 cents at 97.20. October down 65 cents at 83.57. December down 65 cents at 76.40. Iowa Southern Minnesota cash hogs yesterday afternoon, no negotiated prices. Formula average was 89.76. 476,000 processed yesterday, up 13,000 from a year ago. Average hog weight last week, 291.1 pounds, down from 291.3 the previous week, and up from 288 pounds the same week a year ago. Class 3 milk up 6 cents yesterday at 14 cents this morning at 1643. Wall Street was down 83 points yesterday, and this morning the Dow Jones Industrial Average is down 105 points at 51,034. The opening prices on Big Country 107.7.
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0: Jake, going anywhere with you, Big Country 107.7. A municipal band George was talking about in news earlier this morning. Their first practice is coming up tonight, but their first concert is Thursday night. Spencer Muni Band does their first concert of the season this Thursday night at the Westview Memorial Park. 7 o'clock, the band will be playing in front of the Deegan Pavilions, which were dedicated in 2016. The audience is invited to bring your lawn chairs and blankets to enjoy the free concert. And, of course, the band is sponsored by Spencer Community Schools, the city of Spencer, as well. Take a look at our forecast next.
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0: Cloudy skies today. We'll head for a high 80. We'll look at southeasterly winds 10 to 15. Partly cloudy tonight and a low in the upper 50s. Tomorrow we'll kind of do it all over, except we'll kick up the winds. Partly sunny. Got a slight chance of showers in the afternoon. Low 80s for the high. Better chance of showers after midnight. Tomorrow night we'll see a low around 60. And then Thursday, showers likely in the morning. Chance of thunderstorms in the afternoon and a high in the low 80s as well. Currently here in Spencer, partly cloudy skies. Okay, I'm being optimistic. Mostly cloudy skies. Temperature reading 70 degrees.

0: His name's Josh Ross, Big Country 107.7, and I hate how you look moving on. 20 minutes past 9 o'clock. Here it's a Tuesday morning. Let's see how the markets are trading this hour. Here's George Bauer.
1: July, they're trading down. July corn is down 4¾ cents at 439¼. September corn currently down 5½ at 447¼. New crop December corn down 6½ at 466. July soybean futures are down 16½ cents at 11.64. September down 12¼ at 11.66¼. New crop November down 10¾ cents at 11.78. Soybean meal down $1.80. Soybean oil is down 135 points. And Chicago wheat right now is down 8¾ cents. August live cattle futures down 87 cents right now at 239.75, but that's off the lows. We were as low as 237 bucks earlier in the trading day. October down a buck right now at 231.32. December off $1.15 at 230.67. February down $1.10 at 231.27. August feeder cattle down 237 at 349.17, but we've been as low as $345. This morning, we were down about $6 here in the first 20 minutes today, but back a little bit. We're not as low as we had been, I think, is how Ernie Goss, the Creighton University professor, would put it. September down 230, October down 222 at 343.07, and November feeder cattle are down $1.90. July hog futures are down $1.25 at 98.60. August down $1.22 at 96.37. October down $1.27 at 82.95. December down $1.12 at 72.49. Let me back up to that screen and read it again. Down $1.12 right now at 75.80. And Wall Street right now down 160 points at 50,968. 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

0: latest from Ella Langley, Big Country 107.7. She's always in the news, and it seems like there's lots of drama in Nashville. She was on the Bobby Bones show recently, and he asked her, what's the percentage of what was true? Here's Ella Langley. Maybe. I love it when technology works. Don't you? She said 10%. She says all the rumors, the drama, 10% of that is true. I think people get worked up more than we do.
1: Bobby asked Ella Langley how true the online drama with her and other artists is.
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3: 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I mean, I think that...
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0: Keith Urban gonna fly. 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Busy time of year sports-wise. On the national scene, of course, the Stanley Cup Finals get underway tonight. Carolina Hurricanes seeking their first championship since 2006. The Golden Knights are seeking their second in the last 4 years. Carolina and Vegas just don't sound like hockey towns, do they? NBA Finals, they kick off tomorrow night. The Knicks bring a 53-year title drought into their matchup with the Spurs. That's tomorrow. They beat them in 1999 Finals for the first of five championships. Of course, it's high school soccer coming your way tonight on our sister station, News Radio 1240 KICD, as the Spencer Tiger girls will start postseason action. Stephen Cutler will have the call on News Radio 1240 KICD. 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We'll check in with Steven with the markets after this.
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0: With that market update, here's Stephen Cutler.
2: July corn down 3.25 at 4.40¾. New crop December corn down 5¾ at 4.66¾. Soybeans for July down 15½ at 11.65¼. In November down 9¼ at 11.79½. Chicago wheat for July down 7½ at 6.01¼. Live cattle for June down 52 at 248.47. August down 65 at 239.95. August feeder cattle down 325 at 348.25. September down 325 at 345.42. Lean hogs for July down 47 at 99.40. And August down 57 at 97.07. Those are markets on Big Country 107.7.
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George Burge has a little help from Luke Bryan on that one. Ride, ride, ride. I got the title of that one right. Flag Fest is coming up next weekend, Friday the 12th, Saturday the 13th, Sunday the 14th. There's something for everyone. Flight Breakfast is back this year out at the Spencer Airport. So I'm excited about that. On Sunday morning, there's a flight breakfast during Flag Fest at the airport starting at 7 a.m. Sunday also has kayak racing at Stoley Park at 10:30. So kayakers, start getting ready for that. Parker Museum will be open on that Sunday. Municipal band concert will have a concert at East Leech Park Band Shell. And they'll have Sunday in the cemetery at Riverside Cemetery as well. So Flag Fest weekend. And all kinds of fun activities, and we'll talk about what's going on at the Clay County Fair a little bit later on. But right now, let's find out what's going on at Spencer Municipal Utilities. Here's Kevin Talam.

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0: say we did.
1: Just to say we did. That's Kenny Chesney, Big Country 107.7. Well, congratulations to our Beef Month winners, Cheryl Bepke of Hartley, Anita Edwards of Spencer, Aaron Vanderpool of Spencer, and Larry Richer of Spencer. All are going to get a $25 certificate courtesy of the Clay County Cattlemen. And it's good at the Branding Iron Restaurant during the Clay County Fair. So take a load off your feet during fair week. Sit down and relax and enjoy the ribeye steak sandwich is my favorite. Or the taco salad is awesome as well. But that's what they'll win during our May Beef Month promotion. But the big winner is Marilyn Anderson of Webb. And Marilyn gets that $200 beef box from Klein Beef in Sanborn. So she'll take her certificate over there and load up with some beef. And we've got a really cool mini fridge all decked out from Dahl Distributing. It'll look great in the garage or the man cave, that's for certain. Thanks a lot to May Beef Month sponsors. We had a good time with our poll on our website, Algona Livestock, State Line Cooperative, Prairie Feed and Trucking, Spencer Ag Center, Hy-Vee and Spencer, Ruthven Care Center, Sioux Valley Stock Farm, Christian Sheet Metal, Klein Beef and Sanborn, Dahl Distributing, and the Clay County Cattlemen. Let's do the markets with that update. Here's Patrick Hazlett.
2: This market brought to you by FDC. July corn is down 1 3/4 at 4.42 1/4. September corn down 3 at 4.49 3/4. And new crop December corn down 4 1/4 at 4.68 1/4. Soybeans for July down 9 at 11.71 3/4. August soybeans down 9.5 at 11.75 1/2, and September soybeans down 6 at 11.72 1/4. Chicago wheat for July down 7 1/4 at 6.01 1/2. Soybean meal for July up 1/4 at 3.62 1/4. Live cattle for August down 105 at 239.55. October down 132 at 231.02. December down 147 at 230.22. Feeder cattle for August down 305 at 345.50. September down 292 at 345.47. And October down 280 at 342.15. Lean hogs for July up 65 at 101.50. August up 45 at 98.02. And October up 7 at 94.80. Your crude oil for July down 62 points at 91.54. And that is a look at your market update here on Big Country 107.7.
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1: Can't get my boots off quick enough, John Party, Big Country 107.7. I tell you what, we are going to do a celebration. America turns 250 this year, and starting Friday, we're going to kick off the America 250 right here on the Big Country. The Spencer Media Group is going to have a little fun, and if you're going to do something big, that's exactly what we're going to do. 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At that point in time, we will announce our exciting plans for that, okay? So keep listening. 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

0: Brad Paisley, and she's everything to me. Big Country 107.7. Today, tomorrow till 5, final days to vote in the SMG People's Choice, presented by Go Gutters and Go Foam It. 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We'll check morning market information. But first, this from Spencer Livestock.
1: Good morning, Spencer and surrounding area livestock producer Spencer Livestock here today with today's auction updates. For those of you who haven't heard, we just started our summer schedule, which is the second and fourth Tuesdays of the month for the next 3 months. So no livestock and hay sale today. If you are in need of any hay, don't be afraid to call us. We private treaty hay daily. We do have a few listings for next week. Going to be 5 bred cows and 3 bottle calves. And don't forget, folks, this Sunday will be a machinery sale, June 7th, starting at noon. We'll be taking consignments all week long, so don't be afraid to drop them on off. Thank you.
0: Let's do markets now. With that update, here's Patrick Hazlett.
2: This market brought to you by a coalition to support Iowa farmers. July corn is currently down 2 3/4 at 441.5. September corn down 3 3/4 at 449.25. Soybeans for July down 11.25 at 1169.5. August soybeans down 11.5 at 1173.5. Chicago wheat for July down 6 3/4 at 602.25. Live cattle for June down 122 at 247.77. August down 140 at 239.20. Feeder cattle for August down 297 at 348.57. September down 317 at 345.50. And lean hogs for June up 37 at 95.40. While July is up 125 at 101.10. And that is a look at your market update here on Big Country 107.7.
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0: 8 minutes away from 11 o'clock on a Tuesday morning. Great storytelling from Hardy, Morgan Wallen, Tim McGraw, Eric Church. The song's called MacArthur.

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0: 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SMG's People's Choice, presented by Go Gutters and Go Foma, is going on now. 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The voting period will end this Wednesday, June 3rd, so tomorrow at 5 p.m. More information online at BigCountry1077.com. 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
0: Your Big Country Live Doppler forecast. For today, we're looking at partly sunny conditions, a fairly calm day, highs of 80. This evening, mostly cloudy, lows of 57. Tomorrow, partly sunny, then a slight chance of showers at 20%. Around midnight, highs of 81. Wednesday night, mostly cloudy, then a chance of showers likely at 60%. Around midnight, lows of 60. Thursday, a 70% chance of showers, likely highs of 81. Thursday night, a 70% chance of showers, lows of 61. And Friday, a 40% chance of thunderstorms, highs of 84. Currently here in Spencer, we have a southeasterly wind at 16 miles per hour. And we currently sit at 74 degrees. For more on your weather, log online to BigCountry1077.com.

0: Jordan Davis turned this truck around on Big Country 107.7. 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September corn is currently down 3.5 at 449.25. September corn, or rather December corn, is down 4.75 at 467.75. And March corn down 5 at 482.25. Soybeans for July down 13.25 at 1167.5. August soybeans down 13.25 at 1171.75. And September soybeans down 9.5 at 1169.25. Chicago wheat for July down 6.25 at 602.5. Soybean meal for July up 0.25 at 323.75. Live cattle for June down 137 at 247.65, August down 170 at 239.90, October down 220 at 230.12, and December is down 230 at 239.40. Feeder cattle for August down 390 at 347.65, September down 380 at 344.85, October down 372 and 341.57, and November down 660 at 335.15. Lean hogs for June up 70 and 95.72. July up 160 at 101.45, and August is currently up 105 at 98.65. Your crude oil for July up 47 points at 92.63, and that is a look at your market update here on Big Country 107.7.
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0: 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As Spencer Media Group, we're looking forward to celebrating America's 250th anniversary. And of course, we have big plans to include all of you, our loyal listeners, to be a part of the celebration this summer. 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

0: 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July corn is currently down 2.25 and 4.42 1/4. September corn down 3.25 and 4.49 1/2. Soybeans for July down 10 3/4 at 11.70 1/4. August soybeans down 10 3/4 at 11.74 1/4. Chicago wheat for July down 6.25 at 6.02 3/4. Soybean meal for July up 1/4 at 3.26 3/4. Live cattle for August down 162 at 235.89. October down 217 at 230.15. Feeder cattle for August down 440 at 347.15. September down 455 at 344.12. Lean hogs for June up 57 at 95.60, and July's up 147 at 101.32. Again, this market brought to you by Northwest Bank. We approach noon. We'll have your noon news as well as obituaries. I'll have your primetime weather forecast as well as farm news and noon sports with Stephen Cutler, all headed your way next on Big Country 107.7.
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1: Good afternoon. I'm Audrey McIrvin with KICD News. An Iowa man is dead following a massive 16-vehicle pileup in western Nebraska over the weekend. The Nebraska State Patrol says a sudden dust storm blinded drivers Saturday afternoon, triggering the crash on Interstate 80 near Brule. Several vehicles caught fire. Officials confirmed that 56-year-old Stephen Wichman of Pocahontas died at the scene. Five others were rushed to a nearby hospital with serious injuries, at least one of them life-threatening. The crash forced authorities to shut down I-80 in both directions for hours. The westbound lanes reopened late Saturday night, while eastbound traffic finally resumed early Sunday morning. A man claiming to be an illegal immigrant from Honduras is being held in the Dickinson County Jail. Milford police say they stopped a speeding vehicle Saturday night near the intersection of S Avenue and 13th Street, and the driver identified himself as 28-year-old Edgar Lara. And he is in the country illegally, he said. Laura was outside of the vehicle when police were investigating the smell of marijuana and reportedly attempted to flee on foot. He made it through several yards until authorities deployed a taser and took him into custody. Laura has been charged with interference with official acts, first offense possession of marijuana, having an open container of alcohol in her motor vehicle, no valid driver's license, and speeding. Immigration and custom enforcement has also been informed. And there are very few contested races in today's primaries, and almost all of the action is on the Republican side. In Clay County, there's four candidates for three spots on the Board of Supervisors. Incumbent Republican Barry Anderson is joined by Brent Treweiler and Kim Kroger, Sharon Johansson, and Brandon Edmonds on the ballot. Incumbents Alan Bachelet and Courtney DeLoss are not seeking another term. There are three challenged races in Dickinson County, all Republicans. Candidates for District 1 Supervisor are Dan Taylor and Beth Will. Incumbent Kim Wormerson is not running. In District 4, Thaddeus Cook is challenging incumbent Steve Clark. And former county attorney Bethany Lampe is challenging appointed county attorney Melanie Summer Baller. There are two contested races on Cherokee County's Republican ballot. Incumbent Treasurer Jody Mongan has selected not to seek another term. Rob Byers and Debbie Ann Stevenson are running to become the county's new treasurer. And incumbent District 4 Supervisor Cheryl Ellis is being challenged by Charles Stubbe. And there is one primary contest in Osceola County where Dustin Munier and Dale Walter have registered as Republicans for the open District 3 seat. Two senators in the KICD broadcast area are facing primary challenges today. Lynn Evans is being challenged by Shane Bellafi in District 3, and Dave Rowley is being challenged by Stacey Betch in District 5. State Representative Megan Jones in District 6 and John Wiltz in District 10 do not have primary challenges. And there are challenge races further up the ballot. Iowa's incumbent governor and U.S. senator are giving up their seats. Five Republicans are running for governor, and two Republicans and two Democrats are seeking their party's nomination for the U.S. Senate. The incumbent congressman from Northwest Iowa is running for governor, and there are three Democrats seeking the nomination to represent their party in that race this fall. The incumbent state auditor is also giving up that post to run for governor, and two Republicans are squaring off in that race today. And the city of Storm Lake is tackling immediate and long-term water system challenges through conservation efforts and massive infrastructure upgrades. Due to abnormally dry conditions across Buena Vista County, Storm Lake's launched a voluntary water conservation plan for residents in Storm Lake, Lakeside, and Truesdale. Peak summer demand can hit 5 million gallons daily, straining current treatment capacity. The City Council unanimously approved increases to water rates to help fund future system improvements. And Finance Director Tyler Givens says the changes are designed to help cover future system improvements while managing demand.
2: As part of the plan, water bills will go up a base monthly fee to $21, a usage fee of $6.52 per 1,000 gallons. A new fee for the system improvements will be added, $6 per month with a 50 cent per 1,000 gallon usage fee. Starting July 1st, 2020.

0: 2026, the average household water bill will go up an estimated $12.17 per month, and $14.21 and $12.89 respectively in fiscal year 28 and 29.
1: And to address long-term capacity issues, the Storm Lake City Council has voted 4-0 to select Bolton & Mank as the lead design engineer for a new $200 million water treatment plant, the largest public project in city history. The council favored Bolton & Mank over a competing proposal from AE2S ISG, citing clear accountability and problem-solving strategies. The proposed 8.8 million gallon per day facility will replace the current 1978 plant, which is operating near capacity. The city recently purchased 90 acres on 90th Avenue for the site and unanimously approved water rate increases to fund future borrowing and upgrades. City Manager Kerry Navratil will now negotiate the engineering contract for final council approval. And tonight's the first practice of the year for the Spencer Municipal Band, co-directed by Tom Rutt.
2: Katie Bush, who is the choir band director at Lincoln and at the middle school, is my co-director. And Katie and I will be rounding up band members starting June 2nd, first Tuesday in June. It's our first rehearsal at 7 p.m. at the middle school. We would love to have some new friends join us. Don't worry if you haven't played for a while. We are a no-guilt group, and we will help you out. If you don't have your horn anymore, let us know what kind of horn you need. We've got friends in the community. They'll find a horn for you, too. So
1: there will be 6 Spencer Municipal Band concerts this year, 5 in June, including Flagfest weekend, and 1 at the Downtown Farmers Market August 13th. And electric bikes and motorized scooters are everywhere this summer, especially with kids and teens looking for a fun way to get around town.
3: But they also come with risks that many people just underestimate. Some of these devices can accelerate very quickly and reach speeds much faster than a traditional bike.
1: That's Ashley Sonias, a nursing administrator at Spencer Hospital Emergency Department. She joined the Clay County Health Update this weekend and says they're seeing a distinct rise in accidents involving these newer devices. And the biggest concern right now is riders simply aren't protecting themselves.
3: So head injuries are one of the most serious outcomes we can see from the scooter and bike accidents. And then we can also see fractures, road rash, facial injuries, and injuries that may require surgery or rehabilitation afterwards. So another concern is that those young riders are not fully understanding how quickly situations can change at higher speeds. So riding an e-scooter or the e-bike requires being aware. You need to have balance, coordination, and quick decision-making skills. So it's important for parents to recognize that these devices are not toys. They move fast, and riders need to understand traffic rules.
1: Sonias says keeping your kids safe includes consistent helmet use. Get rid of distractions like earbuds or cell phones, and stay off busy roads whenever possible. The Spencer Hospital Emergency Room was recently recertified as a Level 4 trauma center, meaning the facility is fully equipped with the training and protocols to handle critical injuries right here in Spencer. And you can hear the full Clay County Health Update under the podcast tab at northwestiowanow.com, and you'll find all of our news there and our live stream link. Thanks for listening. I'm Audrey McIrvin for KICD News.
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6: Turning to the area funeral announcements for today, services for 84-year-old Susanna Breidehoft of Algona. They'll be scheduled for Wednesday at 11 a.m. at Peace Lutheran Church in West Bend, burial at the Evergreen Cemetery at Emmitsburg. Visitation is today, 4 till 6 p.m. at Peace Lutheran Church in West Bend. The service will also be live-streamed via the Lentz Funeral Home website. 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

0: Pittsburgh. Services for 97-year-old Roberta Culo of Grettinger will be Thursday at 10:30 at Bethel Lutheran Church in Grettinger. Burial at Valley View Cemetery at Grettinger. The visitation is Wednesday from 4 until 7 p.m. at the Bethel Lutheran Church in Grettinger. Henry Olson Funeral Home in charge of arrangements for 97-year-old Roberta Culo of Grettinger. And arrangements are pending for 95-year-old Elaine Mills of Spirit Lake. Turner Jenis Funeral Home in Spirit Lake handling arrangements for 95-year-old Elaine Mills. The announcements are online at BigCountry1077.com and NorthwestIowaNow.com.
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2: Today looks quiet across northwest Iowa with a mild start and no major weather issues expected. Conditions should stay typical for early summer through the day and also this evening. The main period to watch is Wednesday evening. Strong storms are expected to develop in north central South Dakota late in the afternoon and track east southeast. By the time they reach the KICD listening area, generally between 1 and 7 a.m., basically overnight, they should start to weaken. But a couple of stronger storms could still hold together, crossing the border into northwest Iowa. If they do, the main concerns locally would be gusty winds and fairly small hail, though most of the severe weather, again, will likely stay west and northeast. Thursday is a bit more uncertain. There may be some scattered storm chances late in the day if the atmosphere can warm up enough, but confidence is lower. Another line of storms could develop in the west and move overnight, though again, it may weaken as it reaches our area. If storms do impact northwest Iowa, strong wind gusts could be the primary concern. Overall, the next couple of days don't look like a major severe weather outbreak for northwest Iowa, but there are a couple of windows, especially overnight Wednesday into Thursday morning, where a couple of stronger storms could move in. We'll run down your detailed weather forecast along with your record temperatures in 1 minute on Big Country 107.7 and News Radio KICD.
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2: Your KICD live Doppler forecast. Partly sunny today, highs near 80. Southeasterly winds around 15 miles per hour. For this evening, mostly cloudy, lows around 57. Southeasterly winds around 10 miles per hour. Tomorrow, a 20% chance of showers after 1. Partly sunny, highs near 81. South winds at 10 to 15. Gusting as high as 25 miles per hour. Wednesday night showers likely and possibly a thunderstorm after 1 a.m. Increasing clouds at lows around 60. South winds around 15 miles per hour. Gusting as high as 25. Chance of precipitation is 60%. Thursday showers likely and possibly a thunderstorm early in the morning. Mostly cloudy otherwise. Highs near 81. South southwesterly winds at 10 to 15. Chance of precipitation is 70%. Thursday night showers likely and possibly a thunderstorm. Mostly cloudy, lows around 61. South winds at 5 to 10. Chance of precip 70%. Friday, a 40% chance of showers and thunderstorms. Partly sunny, highs near 81. Friday night showers, likely and possibly a thunderstorm before 1 a.m. Mostly cloudy, lows around 61. Chance of precip 60%. Heading into the weekend, Saturday, mostly sunny, highs near 85. Saturday night, partly cloudy, lows around 62. Sunday, a 30% chance of showers and thunderstorms, and mostly sunny, highs near 86. Sunday night, a 40% chance of showers and thunderstorms, mostly cloudy, lows around 64. And Monday, a 40% chance of showers and thunderstorms, partly sunny, highs near 86. Yesterday recap, your high was 86 with a low of 59. Your record temperatures for June 2nd, 102 in 1934 and 39 in 1928. Your sunset this evening, 8:54. Your sunrise tomorrow morning, 5:43. Today your low is 62 at 5:21 this morning. Cloudy conditions will continue all day. Wind gusts are up to 19 miles per hour, making temperatures feel like 65, but we currently sit at 75.
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9: Good afternoon, George Bauer with KICD Ag Business Desk. 93% of the nation's corn has been planted, 1% ahead of last year and 1% ahead of the five-year average. 76% has emerged, same as a year ago, 2% ahead of average. Here in Iowa, it's 97% complete, same as a year ago, and 1% ahead of average, and 87% emerged, 4% ahead of the five-year average. USDA meteorologist Brad Rippey says just a handful of states are lagging.
10: So Ohio has the most left to plant, 27%, which means they are 73% planted. That is behind Ohio's five-year average of 83%. And Indiana, a little wet in the south, a little dry in the north. And so that has created some issues for some of the late planting there.
9: 87% of the soybeans are in the ground, 4% ahead of a year ago, 7% ahead of average, 65% emerged, 4% ahead of a year ago, 8% ahead of average, 95% of Iowa soybeans planted, same as a year ago, 4% ahead of average, and 74% up, 7% more than average. Couple of states still struggling to get their soybeans in the ground.
10: Missouri, that's a state where we see a lot of double crop soybeans going in behind the winter wheat. And so there, 74% planted is actually ahead of the five-year average of 67%. The other state with more than a quarter of the soybeans left to plant, that is Ohio at 68%. Five-year average there is 75%. And that does reflect some of the wetness we have been seeing in parts of the state in recent weeks.
9: And yesterday marked the first condition report of the 2026 crop.
10: Corn condition showing no major issues across the country. 67% good to excellent. That is 2 points lower than this time a year ago when it was rated 69% good to excellent. And we're a match with last year at 5% of the crop rated very poor to poor. 66% of the U.S. soybeans good to excellent, 5% very poor to poor. Compare that to this time a year ago when 67% good to excellent and also 5% very poor to poor.
9: 82% of Iowa soybeans good to excellent, 17% average, only 1% in the poor category. 79% of soybeans good to excellent, 19% average and 2% poor. Governor Kim Reynolds signed a couple of farm bills into law yesterday. Well, the first is the Iowa Farm Act that was written and promoted by Iowa Ag Secretary Mike Nag.
11: You know, some things around Choose Iowa, which again is making more fresh, local, nutritious foods available to schools. It addressed sales tax exemption for honeybees. It helped, with a tax exemption for veterinarians who are willing to practice in rural Iowa. You know, it continued our investment in preventing and preparing to respond to foreign animal diseases.
9: Another bill dealt with more money for water quality.
11: It doubles down on some programs and projects that are already working, meaning we're going to work upstream to implement more conservation practices like cover crops, like converting some land to pasture, those types of things, but also made resources available for small communities to invest in their water treatment, wastewater, drinking water, stormwater as well.
9: Carl Sensor from Conscious Ag Consulting, now heard twice a day on KICD AM. At 6:15, we get Carl's three big things he's watching. Then at 8:15, we get the morning market preview on both KICD AM and Big Country 107.7. This morning, he had results of the NOPA April crush report.
12: Soy oil inclusion and biodiesel up 21.2% in the month of March, 1.28 billion pounds. That was above last year, the highest inclusion rate since 2024. That number will continue to rise. We're not only seeing more biodiesel demand, more biofuel, renewable diesel, all of them, but we're seeing, you know, less imports of used cooking oil, less canola oil, other oils making their way into biodiesel. We're focusing heavy on soy oil. And we did get the March crushing report out last night. It showed our soy oil stocks 2.4 billion pounds at the end of March, down 6% from last year. So we are cutting into our soy oil stocks there a little bit. Keep an eye on that. Soy meal has been leading that complex, but oil has started to show a little bit of strength again. Might be a market mover.
9: The first Tuesday of a new month is typically when our weatherman, Patrick Hazlett, gets the previous month's statistics from state climatologist Justin Glisson.
13: From basically the 15th through the 18th, we had 4 days of widespread severe weather across the state, with the 17th being a bullseye for 24 reported tornadoes, EF1s or less. With that switch to a more active storm track, we did see widespread rainfall. But overall, if you look at the month in general for the state, we came in about 2.78 inches of precipitation, and that's about 2 inches below average. With the cloud cover and the rainfall that we had as well, our statewide average temperature was about 60.9 degrees, and that's just 1 degree above average. So near normal on the temperature side, definitely drier than normal on the precipitation side for the state, and that's where we've seen drought continue to hang on in northwest Iowa, but also the reemergence of D0, that abnormally dry category in eastern Iowa.
2: What else are you noticing in northwest Iowa for the month of May?
13: Temperatures were warmer than the statewide average. Looking at the precipitation side, one of the driest parts of the state as well. So on the temperature side, about 2.6 degrees above average. And then looking at the precipitation side, still a little below average for springtime in general, March, April, May, given that, again, the sixth wettest April on record really helped increase surpluses across the state. But overall, for Climate Division 1, almost an inch below average for meteorological spring. And then if we look at May, as a month of precipitation for the northwest corner, also about an inch below average, so 75% of normal across the state. However, or across northwest Iowa, I should say, but in eastern Iowa is where we've seen the driest conditions in the top 10 driest Mays on record going back into the late 1800s.
2: Zooming in here on the town of Spencer, you have the co-op data.
13: The warmest temperature of the month was on the 26th, and that was 92 degrees. Coldest temperature on the morning of the 6th was 30 degrees, so about a 62 degree temperature swing between the high and the low. If we look at the average daytime high temperature, right about 72.9 degrees, and that was 2 degrees above normal. The average overnight low was 43.8 degrees, and that was 4.1 degrees below average. So if you look at the overall average temperature, which gives us a baseline to compare temperature behavior for a station or a climate division or a state, about 1.1 degrees below average in Spencer's. Cooler temperatures, more cloud cover. Rainfall amount was near normal. So you had rainfall on 10 days. The highest total coming on the 22nd, and that was 1.07 inches. And then we ended the month at Spencer Municipal Airport with 2 days of a quarter inch, so a half an inch over the 30th and the 31st. On the precipitation side, as I mentioned, 4.22 inches, with the normal being 4.19 inches, so right around what we would expect in terms of May precipitation.
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9: World Pork Expo, Wednesday and Thursday at the State Fairgrounds in Des Moines. I will be there with periodic reports on both KICD and Big Country 107.7. 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
9: Let's go to the CME, where we have July corn futures currently down 3.25 cents at 4.40 3/4. September down 4.25 right now at 4.48 1/2. New crop December down a nickel at 4.67 1/2. We have July soybean futures 12.5 lower right now at 11.68 1/4. September down 9.75 cents at 11.68 3/4. New crop November down 8 cents at 11.80 3/4. Soybean meals up 90 cents at $327.40 per 100 pounds. Soybean oil down 70 points right now at 78.39. Chicago wheat futures are down 5.25 cents. August live cattle futures down $1.77 at 238.82. October down 242 at 229.90. December down 267 at 229.02, and February down 267 at 229.70. No cash yields, of course, yet early this week. Typically don't break until Thursday or even Friday. Choice boxes at midday are up 98 cents at 393.81, and select boxes right now are up 73 cents at 383.80. August feeder cattle down 477 right now at 346.85. September off $4.97. Now we're down $5 at 343.65. We have October feeder cattle down $4.85 at 340.30, and November down 4.85 at 336.90. Hogs are higher today, or right now anyway. We have July hog futures up $1.70 at 101.55. August up $1.17 at 98.77. October up 57 cents at 84.80. And December up 52 cents at 77.57. Do you work at one of those places? You need a cell phone to log into your own computer. I left my cell phone in the other room there, so I don't have my hog prices yet at noon. Can't tell you what milk's doing. I will do that in a few minutes when we check the markets over on KICD AM if you want to check us over there. Wall Street right now up 137 points at 51,274. 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

0: Speaking with Tara Hoshin, head coach of the Spencer softball team, as we prepare for the 2026 season here. And coach, such a strong finish to last year's season. And how do you build on that coming into 2026?
1: Yeah, you know, we're excited. We have almost everyone back, so that's awesome for us. And these girls just are a really tight-knit group, so it's fun to see them work together. And, yeah, we're building right off of where we ended last year, using our speed and, you know, just trying to improve all the little things every day.
0: What are some of those strong points with this team?
1: Yeah, our speed's big. That's already been huge in our first three wins, so we're going to use that to our advantage. And then really focusing on minimizing errors this year, which has been great in the first three games out the gate. Jersey's coming in with a lot of new pitches and a lot of more movement on our ball, so taking advantage of that as well this year.
0: Looking at the schedule and everything, we'll start with Lakes Conference this year. Last year, of course, who is that strong spot in the Lakes? I know it's pretty close this year in general.
1: Yeah, it's going to be a really good competition this year. I feel like we're, you know, right up there towards the top. Storm Lake's got a good squad with their pitcher coming back too, and then Spirit Lake's always tough too. So, yeah, we're going to have some really good conference games this year. I think you're going to see some really good competition.
0: And then the rest of the schedule, what are some of those key spots on there, the contests that you're really looking forward to seeing how the ladies handle those?
1: Yeah, we're excited for tonight. MLC will be a tough challenge. They always are. And then we go to Iowa Western and play a couple teams. So that's always a good weekend for us to test us a little bit more. You know, and then just all the local teams playing Sioux Central and Okoboji, that's always fun to play. You know, some of those local teams right around here.
0: Hey, and a lot of those local teams have really stepped it up this year. Like, I know GTRA has been on your schedule in the past, and they've been strong, and you mentioned Okoboji and everything like that. But what's that like, not only the Lakes Conference being as close as it is, but some of this non-conference competition that you see also being really strong?
1: Yeah, you know, we have played GTRA the last few years, and they're a quick team too, so that's fun for us and good for us to see a team that slaps and bunts as much as they do. We don't see that a lot, so that's really good for us to play against a team like that. And you know, it's just fun to see the level of competition around our area be so high with all these teams, so we're excited to play all of those local schools.
0: All right, coach, looking forward to the year. Thank you very much.
1: Thank you.

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0: Shelton. I'll name the dogs here on Big Country 107.7. It's graduation season, and the Spencer Media Group would like to congratulate the class of 2026. 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The lucky graduate winning the $300 gift card is Emma Bland, a graduate from Ruthven Ayrshire High School. We randomly drew Emma's name from all the photo entries sent to our website, so congratulations, Emma. Your 2026 salute to senior sponsors include Denison Drywall, State Bank, and Meyer Home Improvement.
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0: Benson Ross wish you well here on Big Country 107.7. The Spencer Media Group is excited once again to be a presenting sponsor of all the grandstand attractions at this year's Clay County Fair. 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
0: Good afternoon, your Big Country Live Doppler forecast. Partly sunny today, highs approaching 80. For this evening, mostly cloudy, lows of 57. Wednesday, partly sunny, then a slight chance of showers, only at 20%, highs of 81. Tomorrow night, a 60% chance of showers, likely by midnight, mostly cloudy, otherwise lows of 60. For more on your weather, log online to BigCountry1077.com.

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0: Carly Pierce, Truck on Fire here on Big Country 107.7. It's a new week. It's a new Tuesday. So that means a new episode of Dirt Racing Now this evening on Big Country 107.7. Anytime between 5:20 and 5:30. We have Fairmont Raceway joining the show here today and Kevin Talam talking closely with him as Kevin is also a employee at the raceway in Fairmont, Minnesota. So again, be sure to tune in at 5:20 on Big Country 107.7 today for a new episode of Dirt Racing Now. That will do it for me, Patrick Aisla, filling in for Nikki T. We have Matt Groenwald in next to take it through the rest of your afternoon hours.
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Tim McGraw, where the green grass grows, Big Country 107.7. I'm Matt Groenewald. Hope you're having a great day today. It's June 2nd, and taking a look at our national holidays calendar for the day, it's National Rotisserie Chicken Day. And while there are numerous ways to cook a whole chicken, rotisserie chicken offers a slow-cooking method that seals in flavor. It's also National Rocky Road Day today, celebrating chocolate, marshmallows, and nuts in the United States. The most popular way to eat Rocky Road is ice cream. Doesn't have to be. I guess it's just anything like a Rocky Road bar would be a chocolate bar with marshmallow and nuts, but usually we have it in ice cream. It's also National Bubba Day, often used as an affectionate nickname for a brother. Many close family friends use the name Bubba as a term of endearment. June 2nd, also National First Ladies Day, commemorating the very first First Lady of the United States and all those who followed in her footsteps. It recognizes the role they played in our nation in helping mold it, all first ladies, and the first lady, Martha Washington.

0: was born on this day in 1731. It is also American Indian Citizenship Day. I Love My Dentist Day. And it's National Leave the Office Early Day today, an incentive to many who often work more than 40 hours a week. Get out of the office a little early today. Good day for it. There are your national holidays for June 2nd. We'll check your forecast next.
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0: Big Country Live Doppler forecast. Partly sunny this afternoon. We've got highs just kind of steady in the low 80s with winds out of the southeast around 15 to 20. Some gusts up to 30 miles per hour tonight. Partly cloudy, lows mid 50s. Southeast winds 10 to 15. Mostly sunny for Wednesday. Highs in the low 80s. South winds gusting to 30 miles per hour. Cloudy with rain likely and a chance for thunderstorms overnight Wednesday night. Lows around 60. Thursday, rain likely with thunderstorm chances. Highs in the low 80s. More rain likely with thunderstorms possible Thursday night. Lows around 60. Friday, cloudy in the morning, then partly sunny. A chance for some rain and thunderstorms, though, in the afternoon. Highs low 80s. Saturday, sunshine. Highs mid 80s. Today's high so far 82. Right now we're at 80 degrees with partly sunny skies. Winds out of the southeast at 18 miles per hour. Get your full forecast anytime at BigCountry1077.com.

0: Megan Maroney, 6 months later, Big Country 107.7. It's time for today's history lesson. Here's On This Day in History for June 2nd, and on this day in 1857, James Gibbs of Virginia patents the chain-stitch single-thread sewing machine. 1865, an event marking the end of the Civil War, Confederate General Edmund Kirby Smith, commander of the Confederate forces west of the Mississippi River, signs the surrender terms offered by Union negotiators. 1886, President Grover Cleveland became the first sitting U.S. president to marry in the White House. 1924, with Congress's passage of the Indian Citizenship Act, the government of the United States confers citizenship on all Native Americans born within the territorial limits of the country. And in 2015, Sepp Blatter, president of FIFA, soccer's governing body, steps down just a few days after he'd been reelected to a fifth four-year term. His resignation came amid rumors that he would soon be under investigation by the United States and Sweden on charges of fraud and corruption. That's On This Day in History for June 2nd.
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0: 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Congratulations to our May Beef Month winners. Our Week 4 Beef Certificates winner was Larry Richer of Spencer, and our grand prize winner that won the $200 beef box from Klein Beef in Sanborn and the mini fridge from Dahl Distributing. Congratulations to Marilyn Anderson of Webb, our grand prize winner. And thank you to all of our Beef Month sponsors, including Klein Beef in Sanborn, Dahl Distributing, and the Clay County Cattlemen.
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0: Dustin Lynch stars like confetti. Big Country 107.7. He's been live at the lake at Preservation Plaza in Arnold's Park two of the last three summers. Won't be in Okoboji this summer, but don't miss another outstanding season of live music. And that's coming up very soon. The premium shows start Thursday, June 18th. 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And Friday, June 19th, it's Carly Pierce and Sarah Evans. 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
4: Big Country Live Doppler forecast. Partly sunny this afternoon, highs in the low 80s with winds out of the southeast, 10 to 15 with some gusts to 30 miles per hour. Tonight, partly cloudy, lows mid-50s, southeast winds 10 to 15. Mostly sunny tomorrow, highs in the low 80s, and south winds gusting to 30 miles per hour. Cloudy with rain likely overnight Wednesday night with some thunderstorm chances as well, lows around 60. Thursday, rain throughout the day, some thunderstorm chances really throughout the day as well. Highs low 80s, lows around 60 Thursday night. And then Friday, chance for some rain, slight thunderstorm chances with highs in the low 80s. Saturday, looking like sunny skies, highs mid 80s. Today's high, 82. Right now we're at 79 degrees with partly sunny skies. Winds out of the southeast at 13 and gusting to 21 miles per hour. Get your full forecast anytime at BigCountry1077.com.

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0: 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Let's check into the Comedy Corner. And on today's Comedy Corner, it's comedian Brian Scolaro on early morning tree trimmers.
1: I don't like getting woken up. I hate getting woken up. I get woken up by guys trimming trees outside my window. 7 a.m. trimming trees. Exactly at 7. Like the clock went, and they started. Which means they were on the trees ready at 6:58. We're going to be jerks in 2 minutes. So what I wanted to do was wait for him to finish trimming and just follow one of the guys to his house. Stand outside his bedroom window, wait for him to go to bed. Just go, man, man, man, man, man, man, man. And then just be quiet for 5 minutes, go, why would you do that at 7 a.m.? Trees are going to be there at noon. They don't leave. They don't walk. They're not the trees from Lord of the Rings.
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0: 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It's time for Random Facts. Here are your five random facts for today. Number one, your fingernails on your dominant hand grow faster. Number two, frigate birds can sleep while flying. This is possible because frigate birds can keep only half of their brain's hemispheres awake. Number three, only one state capital in the United States has no McDonald's, and it's Montpelier, Vermont. Montpelier's population in the last census was just over 8,000. Number four, playing dance music with both high and low frequencies helps ward off mosquitoes. And number five, movie trailers were originally shown after the movie. They trailed the movie. That's how they got the name trailers. Those are your five random facts for Tuesday.
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0: Big Country Live Doppler forecast tonight. Partly cloudy, lows mid-50s, southeast winds 10 to 15 miles per hour. Tomorrow, sunny highs, low 80s, and south winds gusting to 30. Wednesday night, cloudy, rain likely with thunderstorm chances overnight, lows around 60.

Thursday, rain likely throughout the day. Thunderstorm chances, highs low 80s, lows around 60. Then Friday, some chances for rain and thunderstorms. Otherwise, partly sunny, highs low 80s. Saturday, sunny, highs mid 80s. Today's high, 82 degrees. Right now, we are at 79 with mostly sunny skies. Currently, winds out of the southeast, 12 miles per hour. Get your full forecast at BigCountry1077.com.

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0: John Party, Boots Off, Big Country 107.7. It's time for Think About It. Think about this. Nothing beats learning immediately after waking up that you won't have to pay the price for the bad decisions you made in your dream. Think about it.
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1: It's all that wasted
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0: Brian Country Song came on Big Country 107.7. It's time for Weird News. Here's today's Weird News story. A family in New York City, mourning the loss of their father, was shocked when they went to attend his wake and instead found a stranger lying inside his coffin. Here's the man's son, Jose Diaz, talking about what's happening with the funeral home.
1: When we opened the coffin, we found another man. And they were trying, like for hours, trying to convince us that he was our father. They say that they found, like in the same week, another person with a similar name. We don't know where our father is at right now. They say that they cremated him, but we are not sure.
0: A New York family was shocked to find a stranger in their dad's coffin, and that's weird news.
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0: 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With Snooks, your home never looks so good.
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0: ABC News, I'm Michelle Franzen. Acting Attorney General Todd Blanche grilled by both Republican and Democrats at a House subcommittee hearing about President Trump's so-called anti-weaponization fund. The DOJ says the nearly $1.8 billion was to compensate victims of alleged political persecution and carved out of a settlement related to the president's dropped IRS case. Blanche, when asked about the fund, says it's now being nixed.
1: We're not moving forward with the fund.
0: It comes after a judge temporarily froze the funds pending litigation. Voters are casting ballots in primary races across six states today, including California, where the race for governor is heating up, along with local races. Robin Clay on why he turned out.
2: It's extremely important to vote, especially in the more local elections, because those are the ones that have the most impact on us in our everyday lives.
0: Russia launching another major missile and drone attack on Ukraine. Authorities say more than a dozen people have been killed in Ukraine's capital as well as Dnipro. This is ABC News.
3: Some politicians talk conservative. 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
5: Good afternoon, George Bauer at the KICD News Desk. Here's what's happening in Northwest Iowa now. Audrey McIrvin tonight reports an Iowa man is dead following a massive 16-vehicle pileup in western Nebraska over the weekend.
6: The Nebraska State Patrol says a sudden dust storm blinded drivers Saturday afternoon, triggering the crash on Interstate 80 near Brule. Several vehicles caught fire. Officials confirmed that 56-year-old Stephen Wichman of Pocahontas died at the scene. Five others were rushed to a nearby hospital with serious injuries, at least one of them life-threatening. The crash forced authorities to shut down I-80 in both directions for hours. The westbound lanes reopened late Saturday night, while eastbound traffic finally resumed early Sunday morning.
5: 93% of the nation's corn crop, the intended corn crop, has been planted now, up 1%.

0: 65% are up, 4% more than a year ago, and 8% ahead of average. 95% of the beans have been planted in Iowa. That ties last year's record pace, 4% ahead of average, and 74% have poked through the ground, 7% ahead of the five-year average. Also got the first crop condition rating of the new year. 67% of the nation's corn rated good to excellent, 28% fair, 5% poor to very poor. 82% of the crop good to excellent here in the state, 17% fair, and only 1% poor to very poor. 66% of the nation's soybeans rated good to excellent by all of those crop scouts out there, 29% average, 5% poor to very poor. Here in Iowa, 79% good to excellent, 19% fair, and only 2% in the poor to very poor category. Justin Glisson is the Iowa State climatologist. He had the local statistics for the recently completed month of May for us this morning.
1: The warmest temperature of the month was on the 26th, and that was 92 degrees. Coldest temperature on the morning of the 6th was 30 degrees, so about a 62-degree temperature swing between the high and the low. If we look at the average daytime high temperature, right about 72.9 degrees, and that was 2 degrees above normal. The average overnight low was 43.8 degrees, and that was 4.1 degrees below average. Rainfall amounts as well was near normal. So you had rainfall on 10 days of the month, the highest total coming on the 22nd, and that was 1.07 inches. And then we ended the month at Spencer Municipal Airport with 2 days of a quarter inch, so a half an inch over the 30th and the 31st.
0: There are very few local races we'll be following during our election coverage tonight. In Clay County, there are five candidates for three spots on the Clay County Board of Supervisors. Incumbent Republican Barry Anderson, joined by Brent Trierweiler, Kim Kroger, Sharon Johansson, and Brandon Edmonds on the ballot. Incumbents Alan Bachelet and Courtney DeLoss are not seeking another term. There are three challenged races in Dickinson County, all Republicans. Candidates for District 1 Supervisor are Dan Taylor and Beth Will. Incumbent Kim Wormerson not seeking another term. In District 4, Thaddeus Cook is challenging incumbent Steve Clark. And former County Attorney Bethany Brand Lampe is challenging appointed County Attorney Melanie Summer Baller. Two contested races in Cherokee County. Incumbent Treasurer Jody Mongan has selected not to seek another term, and Rob Byers and Debbie Ann Stevenson are running for the Republican nomination. And incumbent District 4 Supervisor Cheryl Ellis is being challenged by Charles Stubbe. And there is one primary contest in Osceola County where Dustin Munier and Dale Walter have registered as Republicans for the open District 3 seat. Two senators in the KICD broadcast area facing primary challenges today. Lynn Evans being challenged by Shane Bellafy in District 3. Dave Rowley being challenged by Stacey Besh in District number 5. It's a crowded Republican race for governor today. Iowa law requires candidates in party primaries to win with at least 35% of the vote. If that threshold is not met, the winner will be chosen at a special nominating convention in June. Doug Gross was the Iowa GOP's nominee for governor 24 years ago, narrowly getting that 35% of the vote in a three-way race.
2: I had the feeling as we entered the primary day that we were all close. And to refresh the memories of your listeners, many of whom have probably forgotten this, hopefully. You had Steve Sukup and Bob Vanderplaats and I running all in that race for governor in the Republican primary in 2002. And they were on an upward trajectory at that point. I spent most of the nights examining numbers to make sure that we could get over the 35. And, you know, it took us until 1 in the morning to determine that that was even going to occur. I still recall being in the hallway and near my bedroom getting a call from Steve Sukup at that point, finally conceding it took that long.
0: There was another tight race, you'll recall, in 2022 in the congressional race here in Northwest Iowa. Republican Steve King finished first in a four-way primary, but with just 31% of the vote in a district nominating convention, he narrowly secured the nomination for reelection. That's the latest from the KICD News Desk tonight. I'm George Bauer. I am headed to Des Moines. I will be reporting for the next 2 days from the World Pork Expo in Des Moines. Audrey McIrvin, Rhonda Wiedeking, and Kevin Talam will bring you primary coverage tonight on the radio and on the internet after the polls close.
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1: 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Services for 84-year-old Susanna Breidehoff of Algona, formerly of West Bend and Emmitsburg, will be held tomorrow morning at 11 at Peace Lutheran Church in West Bend. Service will also be live streamed via Lynn's Funeral Home's website. Visitation is this evening from 4 until 6 at the Peace Lutheran Church in West Bend. The Lynn's Funeral Home of West Bend is in charge of arrangements for 84-year-old Susanna Breidehoff of Algona, formerly of West Bend and Emmitsburg. Services for Roberta Culo, age 97, a Grettinger, will have a service Thursday morning at 10:30 at Bethel Lutheran Church in Grettinger. Burial at Valley View Cemetery in Grettinger. Visitation tomorrow afternoon and evening from 4 until 7 at the church in Grettinger. Henry Olson Funeral Home of Grettinger is in charge of arrangements for Roberta Culo, age 97, a Grettinger. Services are pending for Elaine Mills. 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
1: For far northwest Iowa, today stayed warm, breezy, and mostly quiet. While a few showers or thunderstorms could pop up late this afternoon and early evening, the better chances remain just to your west along Interstate 29, so most areas will stay dry. Any storms that do form would be brief with some lightning and a quick downpour, but nothing severe. Tonight remains warm and mild, with only a small chance of a weakening storm drifting through late. On Wednesday, the day starts off quiet with maybe a stray early morning shower, but most of the morning and early afternoon will stay dry and seasonably warm. By late afternoon into the evening, thunderstorms are expected to develop mainly along and west of Interstate 29. Since far northwest Iowa sits just east of the main zone, you're on the edge of a higher risk. A few storms could drift into the area overnight, and if they hold together, we could see some strong wind gusts around 65 miles per hour and large hail. The overall severe threat here is lower than areas further west and northwest, but it's still something to watch. By early Thursday morning, a few leftover showers or storms could linger as activity continues to track eastward in the area. After that, the day turns warm again, highs in the 80s. By Thursday evening, another round of storms may develop, but the better chances look to stay north and west of northwest Iowa. Even so, if storms do reach the area, a few could be strong with gusty winds and hail. Confidence isn't quite as high for coverage that far east. Looking ahead to Friday and the weekend, a storm chance become less certain and overall activity decreases. By the weekend, conditions turn warmer and quieter, with highs climbing into the mid-80s to lower 90s and fewer chances for rain. your KICD live Doppler forecast for tonight. Partly cloudy, lows around 56, south-southeast winds at 10 to 15. Tomorrow will be mostly sunny, daytime highs nearing 81, south winds at 10 to 15. Tomorrow night, a chance of showers and thunderstorms before 4 a.m., then showers likely and possibly a thunderstorm between 4 and 5 a.m., then a chance of showers and thunderstorms after 5, increasing clouds, lows around 6, lows around 60, south winds around 15 miles per hour, chance of precipitation 60%. Thursday, chance of showers and thunderstorms, then showers likely after 7, mostly cloudy, highs near 81, south-southeast winds around 15, chance of precipitation 70%. Thursday night, showers likely and possibly a thunderstorm, mostly cloudy, lows around 60, south winds around 10, chance of precipitation 70%. Friday, a 50% chance of showers and thunderstorms after 1, partly sunny, highs near 83. Friday night, showers likely and possibly a thunderstorm before 1, mostly cloudy, lows around 59, chance of precipitation 60%. Saturday, mostly sunny, highs near 85. Saturday night, mostly clear, lows around 61. Sunday, a 30% chance of showers and thunderstorms, mostly sunny, highs near 86. Sunday night, a 40% chance of showers and thunderstorms, partly cloudy, lows around 63. And Monday, a 50% chance of showers and thunderstorms, partly sunny, highs near 85. Yesterday, recap, your high was 86 with a low of 58. Your record temperatures for the second day of June, 102 in 1934 and 39 in 1928. Your sunset this evening, 8:54, while your sunrise tomorrow morning will take place at 5:43. Your high today is 82, your low 62. Wind gusts are up to 16 miles per hour, but we currently sit at 80 degrees.
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3: Closing up your market prices for Tuesday. July corn down 3.5 at 440.5. September down 4.75 at 448. And new crop December corn down 6 at 466.5. Soybeans for July down 15.5 at 1165.25. September down 13.25 at 1165.25. New crop November soybeans down 11 at 1177.75. Chicago wheat for July down 5.75 at 603. Soybean meal for July down 30 at 326.20. Soybean oil for July down 68 at 78.41. In the livestock, live cattle for August down 95 at 239.65. October down 145 at 230.87. December live cattle down 162 at 230.07. And February down 177 at 230.60. Feeder cattle for August down 312 at 348.42. September down 355 at 345.12. October feeder cattle down 355 at 341.75. And November down 345 at 338.30. Lean hogs for July up 180 at 101.65. August up 137 at 98.97. October lean hogs up 80 at 85.02. And December up 75 at 77.80. 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
4: Shane Van Gisbergen has become the driver to beat when it comes to road racing in the NASCAR Cup Series. 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
8: I think it's always just time and always learning stuff. 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So getting away from that is a nice break. So yeah, I think it really shows the importance of qualifying and getting up front, making no mistakes, and you can stay up there all day. 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
4: Yeah. I'm Susie Armstrong. 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
1: 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I'm Patrick Hazlett, your host. We also have Kevin Talam joining in and interviewing Zach Gerhart, the track promoter at Fairmont Raceway in Fairmont, Minnesota, also where Kevin Talam is an employee at. We will be chatting with him coming up next on this week's episode of Dirt Racing Now.
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12: Promoter of the Fairmont Raceway up in Fairmont, Minnesota, Zach Gerhart joins us on the program this week. And really, Fairmont Raceway is a staple when it comes to dirt tracks in the Midwest.
13: Yeah, we are in our 61st season. The fastest half mile in the Midwest is what it's always marketed as. And it definitely puts on a show weekly.
1: Now, Zach, how about the off-season? What kind of changes were made to the track?
13: So this is we're entering our fifth season here. And every year we've taken on more and more improvements. This year, the VIP suite got addressed. Not something that everybody sees, but they used to have some roof mount AC units in there that created some leaking and some molding. So that got redone. The piece that everybody will get to see is the new Victory Lane scoops and swag. It's our guest services building. So we sell ice cream and our merchandise in there. We're going to try to display some driver merchandise in there as well to help our drivers sell some product into the grandstands a little bit easier. It's as much of another concession stand as it is a guest services building, and just gets you in front of all the information you need. Mm-hmm. Really, really excited to finish that up.
6: Zach, I know you make a point to really talk to all the drivers after the races, and there's really one thing that the drivers consistently say about Fairmont Raceway, and that's about the incredible track prep that is done there weekly.
13: Yeah, it's funny you say that. Our first race of the year, I was walking trailer to trailer, and I was asking some questions, and I was shaking hands with people, and I said to Matthew Loaf, I'm like, well, I haven't been yelled at yet, so it's running out of trailers before I get chewed out here. And his exact words to me

0: What could anybody be mad about? How smooth the place is? Mm-hmm. But seriously, it's like we're racing on asphalt here. But it takes each and every one of these drivers for our program to become more successful. And that shows through every year. We might not be a flash off here, right? We're not just a big blow off here of all of a sudden it's big and then it got too big and people got frustrated and left. But it's a slow build, and every year we do see, you know, better spectator counts, better sponsor support. So I do think what our personal touch to this is definitely helping to keep dirt track racing alive in the Martin County region.
1: If you're just tuning in, this is Dirt Track Now on Big Country 107.7, talking to Zach Gerhardt from the Fairmont Raceway. Zach, do you want to touch a little bit on the schedule this season? You're just getting started.
0: One of our big staple events is the Great Bike Giveaway, Friday, June 5th. We typically give away 75 pedal bikes a year at that event, and some Hot Wheels or some Power Wheels cars. We've got our normal Hall of Fame night. Stock the Classroom is one that I really like. Stock the Classroom is every area teacher that's in on hand for the night gets to throw their name in the bucket to win $500. And another big staple event for Friday, August 7th, is our back to school night. We'll give away over 200 backpacks of school supplies. Usually there's an iPad and a Google Chromebook given away inside those bags. And then something new for the entire season is our youth four-wheeler giveaway. So every time you bring a child between the ages of 4 and 12 and they buy their grandstand pass, they get a raffle ticket to win that four-wheeler. They get to throw their name in once per race. At the last race of the season, we'll give that away. You do have to be present. And this is really just focusing on getting the youth introduced to dirt track racing so that we have a future audience and future drivers built up with this, with this promotion.
2: 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Next week, we will have Trent on with the Clay County Fair Speedway. 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

0: 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The SMG People's Choice presented by Go Gutters and Go Foam It is going on now. 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

0: 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Congratulations to our May Beef Month winners. Our week four beef certificate winner was Larry Richer of Spencer. Larry won $25 to spend at the Branding Iron at the Clay County Fair, courtesy of the Clay County Cattlemen. And our grand prize winner, congratulations, Marilyn Anderson of Webb. Marilyn won the $200 beef box from Klein Beef and Sanborn and the mini fridge from Dahl Distributing. And thank you to our May Beef Month sponsors, including Algona Livestock, State Line Cooperative, Prairie Feed and Trucking, and Spencer Ag Center.
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0: Swindell single Saturday night, Big Country 107.7. NASCAR this weekend is the Firekeepers Casino 400 from the Michigan International Speedway. You can hear it this Sunday here on the Big Country with pre-race coverage at 1, race time Sunday at 2 o'clock. Let's get you prepped. 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
1: Three teammates.

0: wide into turn number one. Hamlin got a little sideways. Bell slides up the racetrack. Briscoe gets out of the throttle, and it's Denny Hamlin with the race lead.
1: Denny Hamlin was the big winner, but how did his teammates feel? For PRN's Garage Pass, this is Andrew Kurland.
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1: Three Joe Gibbs teammates were three wide on the last lap, jockeying for the win at Nashville. Denny Hamlin won, Christopher Bell finished second, and Chase Briscoe finished third. I talked to both of the bridesmaids after the race. Here's what Christopher Bell had to say.
3: It was a crazy last lap with two of your teammates. What was it like from your perspective?
4: It was great racing. You know, I hope the fans enjoy that. It's a great show.
3: What are the emotions that you're feeling right now?
4: Just disappointed in myself, disappointed for my team. They brought a great race car, and I didn't get the job done.
1: You could see it in Bell's face. There was definitely disappointment after that one. Same with his teammate Chase Briscoe, who finished third. Here's what he had to say.
5: Just frustrated. Yeah, just so much can change, obviously, at the end of these races, whether it's a caution coming out or just a restart. Not going your way. So, yeah, just nothing kind of went my way there. I felt like I had all the potential to get a run, and I could just never really build it. And then was able to get to the top of three there. And then just everybody goes in and slides up to the top, and that just kind of left me in no man's land. So, yeah, frustrating how the finish ended up. Happy for JGR, though. That was fun battling all up there. Just wish I would have been on the better end of it.
1: I know both of these guys will see victory lane before we know it. And I want to thank both of them for taking the time to talk. I know it was a fresh emotion when we chatted with them, and that is always appreciated. NASCAR heads to Michigan this week. For PRN's Garage Pass, this is Andrew Kurland.
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3: 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Partly sunny, highs of 80. For this evening, mostly cloudy, lows of 57. Tomorrow, partly sunny, then a slight chance of showers at 20%, highs of 81. And tomorrow night, mostly cloudy, then a 60% chance of showers, likely by midnight, lows of 60. For more on your weather, log online to BigCountry1077.com.

0: Dylan Mollo and Dylan Scott, boys back home, Big Country 107.7. At Spencer Media Group, we're looking forward to celebrating America's 250th anniversary this summer, and we've got big plans to include everyone as part of this celebration. Be sure to tune in this Friday morning as we're broadcasting live from A&W in Emmitsburg between 10 and noon this Friday. And during that time, you'll hear the big plans that we have for America's 250th.
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